0: I feel like my grandma would disown me if I did not at some point tonight play that track from Dolly Parton. That is Put It Off Until Tomorrow. That is from Hello, I'm Dolly, an incredible record from the icon Dolly Parton, who passed away earlier today, paying tribute to Dolly Parton's legacy all throughout tonight. There is a lot of artists that are also weighing in as well, and you're going to hear from one of those artists later this hour. But there's an artist I talked to a couple of years ago from New Orleans. Her name is Britty. And Britty worked with Dan Auerbach on her record called Hello, I'm Britty, which that title is a dedication to Dolly Parton. And when I spoke to Britty about paying tribute to the legend Dolly, here's what she had to say.
1: I kind of had a moment where I thought to myself, looking at that baby Dolly picture in the 60s, Hello, I'm Dolly, I thought, like, did the world know what they were about to be blessed with? Like, you know, did Dolly know that she was about to cut up in the world and bless us with gems? And it was just so mind-blowing to think that's when and where it all started. And so I paid homage by thinking, like, what better album title than introducing myself to the world? Because I definitely believe this is only the beginning. I'm ready to evolve and grow and learn and mold. I just was very inspired by that being the beginning title of Dolly's trajectory and just how far she's come. And it just blows my mind, like, to even think, you know, in the beginning of all of that, it was just a simple, hello, I'm Dolly. We're like, yeah, you are, you know.

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1: And The Basement East, presenting Ben Harper and the Innocent Criminals on Monday, September 14th. 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
2: In songs, stage banter, and interviews, she always presented herself as a humble yet audacious mountain dreamer made good. She built her identity on proudly claiming the Appalachian poverty and ingenuity she came from.
3: Because I remember a time we didn't have electricity in the early days.
2: Here's Parton on NPR in 2002.
3: And I was thinking how far I've come from no electricity to now to living in this high-tech world and selling my records as they are.
2: Long after Parton's successes helped her escape, she continually returned to her stories of what it was like growing up as one of 12 kids in a rural hamlet nestled in the Smoky Mountains of East Tennessee.
3: We barely made it, but we did make it. And, you know, we had a lot of stuff that money can't buy anyhow, as I often talk about, like things like

0: themselves as songwriters. As Parton told NPR in 1989, she realized that accentuating her silhouette got a reaction, but she treated her songwriting as her greatest asset.
1: That's what I take more serious than anything else that I do in the business. It was my songwriting that got me out of the Smoky Mountains and that I feel that has taken me into all the places. The fact that I've, you know, had this outrageous look, that's helped, and the fact that I've had a good outgoing personality and a good healthy attitude has helped too. But to me, the guts and the root of the whole thing is the writing.
0: Parton was certainly not naive about operating in a male-dominated field. When veteran hitmaker Porter Wagoner asked her to join his TV show, she slipped into the role that was most readily available to women in Nashville, duet partner to a male star. But her wit and magnetism helped her transcend the limitations of being his girl singer and eventually move on to focusing on her solo career in 1974.

0: With her own recordings, Parton built a varied country repertoire. She had a love for and a way with sentimental ballads and Southern Gothic tragedies that sounded positively ancient. But she was also open to working with sleek pop sounds, which by 1978 meant disco. For Emmitha's Kia, a much younger, alternative rocking Appalachian artist, it was inspiring to hear how Parton's potent vocal sound anchored her music, whatever the style.
1: Her mountain twang and her sound, like, obviously that is what makes a Dolly song a Dolly song, really.
0: Parton earned dozens of top 10 country hits, and her professional ambitions grew along with her career. She insisted that she was not leaving her countryness behind, but bringing it with her as she crossed over into pop stardom and movie making in the late 1970s and early 80s. She gave memorable performances in 9 to 5, The Best Little Whorehouse in Texas, and Steel Magnolias, alongside celebrated actors like Jane Fonda, Lily Tomlin, Julia Roberts, and Sally Field.

0: Parton opened her own theme park, Dollywood, in the Smoky Mountains. And in actual Hollywood, she did not fade into the background. Not with the over-the-top, hyper-feminine look that she cultivated for years. Those piled high blonde wigs and stiletto heels and tight-fitting costumes that she told NPR in 2014 she had modeled after a woman from back home.
1: And it's true, I look totally artificial, but I like to think I'm totally real where it really counts. But my look came from a very sincere place. It's just a country girl's idea of glamour, just like the song I wrote, Backwoods Barbie.
2: I grew up poor and ragged, just a simple country girl.
0: In front of audiences, Parton made endless self-aware jokes about her exaggerated appearance. And as the years went on, that made her a role model for drag queens.
3: Like Dolly put on a Dolly costume every day.
0: That's Parton admirer Trixie Mattel.
3: You know, Dolly played Dolly on stage. Dolly played Dolly in the musical of Dolly in real life. When I think back now watching Dolly, it's like, was I watching my first drag show?
0: Not only did Parton's performances help Trixie Mattel find her way to becoming a funny folk singing drag queen herself, they made people of all sorts of cultures, identities, and ideologies feel like Parton was theirs to claim.
3: It's the one thing maybe a hardcore conservative and a drag queen can have middle ground on.
0: WNYC devoted an entire podcast to exploring Parton's universal appeal in 2019. Once she reached middle age, Parton frequently returned to songs and sounds

At the same time, new generations embraced her celebrity as a given, whether or not they paid attention to country music. Everything she did and said was news, even if she cannily avoided wading into issues that had the potential to be divisive. But in the end, of all that Dolly Parton created, her greatest work of art was the indelible image that she fashioned for herself over a lifetime of dressing up backwood brilliance in showbiz splash. My coat of many colors that my mama made for me. For NPR News, I'm Julie Hyde in Nashville.

That was new Nashville music from Joy Oladokun with Kine right here on WNXP. And Joy Oladokun releasing a brand new record. It is called Hope is a Heavy Thing. That will be released on September 25th. And also Joy Oladokun will be hitting the stage at the Ryman Auditorium on Thursday, November 19th. And Joy Oladokun was also one of the artists that paid tribute to Dolly Parton today. And she posted a video of her on stage with Dolly Parton. And she says, I have a photo album on my phone called You Have Done Cool Things. And the only thing in it is a video of Dolly Parton and I. Her kindness that day has been something I revisit often. It was rare in that season. Thanks for the music and all the lessons you taught us on how to love each other, Dolly. So rest in peace once again to Dolly Parton. And I know a lot of people that can say that if they met Dolly Parton, the kindness that she always showcased. And so that is one thing that we'll always remember from Dolly is that sense of joy. So rest in peace, Dolly Parton. Right now, here's a cover of Two Doors Down from Michelle Indigiacello right here on WNXP.

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0: It was announced earlier today that Yeba will be going back on tour and she'll be stopping at the Ryman Auditorium. That show will be happening on November 10th. That song from Yeba is called 7 Years. That is featured on her brand new record called Jean. My name is Marquise Munson. I want to say thank you so much for tuning in tonight. I really do appreciate it. Coming up later this hour, you're going to hear a cover of a classic track from Dolly Parton called Jolene from Candy Staton. But on the way, you're going to hear some Wishy. That's coming up.
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You just heard some music from Wishy and also Lissy. That song from Wishy is called Lovesick. That is featured from their brand new record called Nature's Pill, which will be released later this year. And you also heard a track from Lissy, Don't You Give Up On Me. My name is Marquise Munson, and I want to say thank you so much for tuning in tonight. A lot of people today mourning the loss of Dolly Parton, the legend, the icon, one of the greatest songwriters that ever existed, passing away earlier today. And one of a lot of people's favorite song from Dolly Parton is Jolene. And there's so many great covers of Jolene. I'm going to play another one in the 8 o'clock hour from a local legend by the name of Jack White and the White Stripes. But I also love this version as well. And this is from the soul legend known as Candy Staton. Here is her cover of Jolene right here on WNXP.

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0: From his previous record, Gemini Writes, that is a track from Steve Lacy featuring Fouché with Sunshine right here on WNXP. And Steve Lacy will be making his way to Marathon Music Works. And you can win a pair of tickets for that show if you win WNXP Trivia. So WNXP Trivia has moved to Vinyl Tap. It will happen on the last Wednesday of every month. So tomorrow night, 7 until 9 p.m., you can test your musical knowledge, get prizes and tickets that include Jungle, Steve Lacy, Johnny Blue Skies. That goes to first, second, and third place. So WNXP Music Trivia happening at Vinyl Tap tomorrow night. Make sure you can mark that on your calendar, the last Wednesday of every month. My name is Marquise Munson, and thank you so much for tuning in tonight. We got the news earlier today about the passing of the legendary Dolly Parton, and there was a message from her family that was posted on her Instagram page, and here's what they had to say.
1: Hey, everyone. My name is Brian Seaver, son of Cassie Parton, and I'm representing the Parton and Owens family today, announcing the passing of my Aunt Dolly, Rebecca Parton Dean, sister, sis, Aunt Granny to one generation and Gigi to the next. This video announcement is something Dolly asked of me years ago before I fully absorbed it as a future reality. As her head of security for more than two decades, a role my father Larry held before me, I have imagined the heaviness of this moment but haven't truly felt it until now. It is an honor. An honor that is mixed with absolute pride and great sadness. But sadness lies with us, not with Dolly. Dolly has lived in the light and is in the arms of Jesus, surely met by Carl, her parents, and countless others who have watched her and longed for her to meet them in the heavens. I first went on the road with Dolly as a kid, getting a taste of the road life in the early 1980s. Dolly opened doors not just for me, but for her entire family to reach the potential we didn't even know was possible. Dolly also opened doors for generations of singers, songwriters, musicians, and dreamers from every walk of life and across every continent. By her example, we believed that anything was possible. She never saw a door she couldn't open, and the doors she opened made and changed history. My family and I have shared a lifetime of beautiful memories with Dolly, but so have you. She has always been on your television, your record player, your CD, and on your phone playlist, becoming an extended part of your family, whether you liked it or not. Our family and the team she has entrusted with her legacy will work diligently to ensure her spirit will live with us forever. Dolly was a farmer, just like her daddy. He farmed the soil, she farmed songs and happiness. Dolly called me and said she wants to rest in a beautiful bed of plush cotton because after a life wearing heavy rhinestones, she finally deserves to be comfortable and have some rest. Rest in peace, Aunt Dolly, Aunt Granny, Gigi. May God bless Dolly Parton, and may God bless you all. She will always love you. Sitting.

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2: In songs, stage banter, and interviews, she always presented herself as a humble yet audacious mountain dreamer made good. She built her identity on proudly claiming the Appalachian poverty and ingenuity she came from.
3: Because I remember a time we didn't have electricity in the early days.
2: Here's Parton on NPR in 2002.
3: And I was thinking how far I've come from no electricity to now to living in this high-tech world and selling my records as they are.
2: Long after Parton's success has helped her escape, she continually returned to her stories of what it was like growing up as one of 12 kids in a rural hamlet nestled in the Smoky Mountains of East Tennessee.
3: We barely made it, but we did make it. And, you know, we had a lot of stuff that money can't buy anyhow, as I often talk about, like things like love and kindness and understanding. And we had music. My mother's people were very musical. So that really got us through a lot of hard times. And the fact that both on both sides of my family, the Partons and the Owens family, had a great sense of humor.
2: Parton began writing ballads and ditties and singing on local radio when she was just a kid, and couldn't wait to get to Nashville as soon as she graduated high school in 1964. In those days, it was hard enough for women to make headway as singers in country music, and even rarer for them to also establish themselves as songwriters. As Parton told NPR in 1989, she realized that accentuating her silhouette got a reaction.

dominated field. When veteran hitmaker Porter Wagner asked her to join his TV show, she slipped into the role that was most readily available to women in Nashville, duet partner to a male star. But her wit and magnetism helped her transcend the limitations of being his girl singer and eventually move on to focusing on her solo career in 1974.

0: With her own recordings, Parton built a varied country repertoire. She had a love for and a way with sentimental ballads and Southern Gothic tragedies that sounded positively ancient. But she was also open to working with sleek pop sounds, which by 1978 meant disco. For Emitha's Kia, a much younger, alternative rocking Appalachian artist, it was inspiring to hear how Parton's potent vocal sound anchored her music, whatever the style.
1: Her mountain twang and her sound, like, obviously that is what makes a Dolly song, really.
0: Parton earned dozens of top 10 country hits, and her professional ambitions grew along with her career. She insisted that she was not leaving her countryness behind, but bringing it with her as she crossed over into pop stardom and movie making in the late 1970s and early 80s. She gave memorable performances in 9 to 5, The Best Little Whorehouse in Texas, and Steel Magnolias, alongside celebrated actors like Jane Fonda, Lily Tomlin, Julia Roberts, and Sally Field. Working.

0: Parton opened her own theme park, Dollywood, in the Smoky Mountains. And in actual Hollywood, she did not fade into the background. Not with the over-the-top, hyper-feminine look that she cultivated for years. Those piled-high blonde wigs and stiletto heels and tight-fitting costumes that she told NPR in 2014 she had modeled after a woman from back home.
1: And it's true, I look totally artificial, but I like to think I'm totally real where it really counts. But my look came from a very sincere place. It's just a country girl's idea of glamour, just like the song I wrote, Backwoods Barbie.
2: I grew up poor and ragged, just a simple country girl.
0: In front of audiences, Parton made endless self-aware jokes about her exaggerated appearance. And as the years went on, that made her a role model for drag queens.
3: Like Dolly put on a Dolly costume every day.
0: That's Parton admirer Trixie Mattel.
3: You know, Dolly played Dolly on stage. Dolly played Dolly in the musical of Dolly in real life. When I think back now watching Dolly, it's like, was I watching my first drag show?
0: Not only did Parton's performances help Trixie Mattel find her way to becoming a funny folk singing drag queen herself, they made people of all sorts of cultures, identities, and ideologies feel like Parton was theirs to claim.
3: It's the one thing maybe a hardcore conservative and a drag queen can have middle ground on.
0: WNYC devoted an entire podcast to exploring Parton's universal appeal in 2019. Once she reached middle age, Parton frequently returned to songs and sounds associated with the pleasures and hardships of her mountain youth.

At the same time, new generations embraced her celebrity as a given, whether or not they paid attention to country music. Everything she did and said was news, even if she cannily avoided wading into issues that had the potential to be divisive. But in the end, of all that Dolly Parton created, her greatest work of art was the indelible image that she fashioned for herself over a lifetime of dressing up backwood brilliance in show.

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New music from the Walmack Sisters, an album I continuously listen to. That track is called Chauffeur, featured from their debut record, self-titled, first release on Daptone Records, and I've been listening to this album nonstop. And a lot of people have sent me this record too, like, hey, have you heard of this sister trio? And I'm like, yes, they're incredible. So if you haven't already, you can check out that record from the Walmack Sisters and that song, Chauffeur. Another record that I've really enjoyed, especially this weekend, is It Goes On from Westside Cowboy. And this track is called Kick Stones, right here on WNXP.

That was new music from Hannah Cole with MMA right here on WNXP. My name is Marquise Munson, and I want to say thank you so much for tuning in tonight. You're going to have The Cypher with Michael Pollard coming up in the 9 o'clock hour, so stay tuned. Full hour of hip hop is coming up for you in just a few. But also tonight, we are paying tribute to the legacy of Dolly Parton, who passed away earlier today, and playing not only songs that Dolly was on, but songs that have been covered from various different artists of Dolly's music. And one of those is from the White Stripes. It is one of my favorite covers of Jolene, and Jack White also posting on his Instagram page a picture of a very young Dolly Parton and said, "Instant sainthood." So rest in peace to Dolly Parton. Here is my favorite cover of Jolene from the White Stripes.

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jams, fear jams a signal. You got it, mother god, and give me that impulse. Those in it for the business looking pretty abysmal. That's a spade, call that a spade. Harder to avoid once your boy takes center stage. Push the button, get the lump sums all erased. Soon enough, love's all the rage. I don't need you to like me, but yet I get busy and rightly, daily and nightly. Flavor all spice, soon as you sight me, I'm all in your psyche. Be loyal.

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I'm not lying. Voices in my head that are not mine. Voices of all kinds. Hip hop, TV news. All trying to see me doped. I cannot believe these dopes. I cannot believe these dames. Ain't really trying to see me safe. They want to call me strange. For playing and praying and saying trying to get paid ain't the name of the game. Clock running with both legs. Cool jets with the full flex and the full fledged. Got you singing, got you thinking ahead instead of thinking ahead. Yep. I was just playing the pond cone. Next thing known, got caught in a cyclone. Grabbing such a pothole.

Best case scenario. Pretty rad reading in math while kids play Mario. 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And wow, if I knew then what I know now. Trust me like your old pal. Here's a skinny to locale for your whole locale. Can't nothing bad happen to me. I'm a god and that's always capital G. Cats keep wanting to burn oil, sleep in the turmoil. You gon' deaden all your charm with the charbroil. End up acting like a gargoyle. Still I rise, even though love be getting villainized. Even for the mill, ain't no run of the miller figures. It ain't never miller time. I ain't

0: Homeboy Sandman, always coming out with some great records. That one featuring producer Jack Splash, that song called 24/7. And my name is Marquise Munson. I want to say thank you so much for tuning in tonight. I know it's been a very heavy day today with the passing of Dolly Parton. I do want to say one more time before I go, rest in peace to Dolly. Thank you so much for giving us so much joy, happiness, teaching us how to love one another, and also one of the best songwriters of any era. Rest in peace, Dolly Parton. And someone that is beloved in all genres. It's not just country music. There are R&B artists that are inspired by Dolly. Look at Beyonce and Cowboy Carter. There's rappers who sample Dolly Parton. And there's rappers that even make songs about Dolly. One of those rappers is Tierra Whack, who made a song about Dolly Parton. And here's what she had to say about why she made the song Dolly. Rest in peace, Dolly Parton. I'll talk to you on Wednesday, tomorrow. 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
1: Tierra Whack, the Philly visionary who first crammed 15 dizzyingly different song ideas under her 15-minute album, Whack World, recently dropped a series of EPs that divide her musical experiments into the categories pop, rap, and R&B. Each of those titles is punctuated with a question mark. That's her way of acknowledging that her explorations of well-defined styles can lead to results that aren't so easy to pin down. On Tierra Whack's pop EP, there's a track where she ventures into reflective singer-songwriter mode for the first time, accompanied by five-string banjo. It's called Dolly, as in Parton, because that's whose mountain tune she got fascinated with right before she wrote it.
2: So I watched her documentary on Netflix. I didn't know much about Dolly. Like, I seen her on Hannah Montana a few years ago, like, you know, like I was a kid. And I'm like, who is this cool lady? She has incredible energy. So I tapped in. Most times, like, I'll go into something like blindly. I didn't know much about her, but I just felt when I seen her on TV show, I'm like, I really like this lady. I want to know more. So years later, I'm watching her documentary and I'm blown away. Like, she is the truth. Like, she is a trailblazer, like everything. Like, I kiss the ground she walks on. So I watched the documentary and I'm just like, whoa, she's so, can I say badass? I'm gonna say badass. She literally is everything. Made all my friends, like 10 of my friends, watch the documentary. I'm like, you guys have to watch this. Like, you have to know who she is, what she does. Long story short, you know, I found out about bluegrass. I had never heard about bluegrass until I watched her documentary. I listened to that for like 2 weeks. Bluegrass music, like all her music, and then tapped into like just everything. And then I went to the studio 2 weeks later and I'm like, we got to make something like this. This is what I'm feeling.

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1: 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I'm your host, Michael Pollard. That was Jay-Z featuring Memphis Bleek and Freeway and Beanie Siegel with 1-900-Hustler from Jay-Z's album, The Dynasty, Rock La Familia. And what an absolute murderer's row of production Jay-Z had available to him in those early 2000s, from Just Blaze to Bink, who produced that track, to that one guy from Chicago who makes incredible beats but has incredibly questionable personal beliefs. We open the show with DMX with the intro to his debut album, It's Dark and Hell is Hot. And right now, we've got lots of music for you in the cypher today, including a new one from Denzel Curry and Kenny Beats, now known as Kenneth Bloom. But let's get into some Dochi and Rico Nasty first on the cypher.

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0: For the brothers that don't be knowing. What's up? Word is bomb, I gotta show them the flavor.
1: Back to the funk track, like black sheep, my man, you say, who's the rat man? Where's the rat man? I kill, I smother, I get down with the
0: rat. Yo, chill, G. Chill, I. It's over, man. Yo, you don't gotta say no more, it's over.

grip. This in your sci-fi, BB in that Twilight Zone. I'm a monster on these. We've seen the future way back when. At this point, it's Beast Mode from the land of Jubilee. Gonna let them sparks fly. I ain't singing his praises, but just gotta get by any means necessary. Creeping out my window, making sure to mop good everywhere. 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Let some tell it, I'm the man now, growing up is wild. Reaching new levels, don't have time to play y'all games. Ain't a cheat code to this, just keep consistent and maintain. Hard not to go insane, trust somebody feel.

special, but my hammer plastic. I just watched Toy Story, all four of them. What you thought it was? Talking about a thug like Lil Woody, still ain't caught a buzz. I feel to fall in love. Promise I can't even remember. I don't want them problems, but lil' mama told me leave it in her. Can't stop spinning, still ain't got no ops in it. All I know is I'm putting more work in, like Big Top Blender. Birthday weekend was wild, I'm fresh off a bender. I better, you don't know the feeling when that deposit pending. 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Pop out, drop your dot, your whereabouts reveal it. I ain't had no pressure in a minute, I swear I'm out here chilling, cool. Just let me make sure for Taco Tuesday. Might get married at Rosemary. Falling at a boy with some groupies in Fire Spot. Like I ain't make the news right there in 5 points. That's beside the point.

Nashville Hip Hop on Nashville's Music Discovery Station. That is Starlito featuring Brian Brown with From East Nashville with Love. We're going to keep the music going right now with a song that is about as quintessentially the cipher as you could think of. Three of underground hip hop's most towering figures all together on one song from 2017. This is Billy Woods featuring Aesop Rock and Homeboy Sandman.

0: But some people, they live like,
1: not with my money.
0: That's how we do.

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1: You really had a wonderful life.
2: Some people, they live life.

0: Bye-bye.
1: Boy, yeah, right, yeah, right, yeah, right.
2: Boy, yeah, right, yeah, right, yeah, right.
1: Boy, yeah, right, yeah, right, yeah, right.
2: Boy, yeah, right.

0: Huge news on the hip-hop fronts. If you are someone like me, the legendary Roots crew, Philadelphia's hip-hop flag wavers, have announced that they are almost done with their latest and upcoming studio album entitled Endgame. Don't have the release date yet, but I will let you know as soon as I find out. The Roots happen to be my favorite rap group of all time. I've seen them live 8 times, gotten 8 completely different and incredible shows every time, and I cannot wait to see what they have in store. They're saying that it's going to be a return to, I guess, classic Roots form, very jam-oriented, very much leaning into the fact that they are a massively talented live band. So I can't wait to hear what that sounds like. Right now, we have new music, more new music for you on the Cypher. This is Raz Fresco with It Don't Stop.
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some new old music from the late, great Mac Miller. That is Butterflies, a track that was in the sessions for his album, The Divine Feminine, which is scheduled for a 10th anniversary edition release on digital and vinyl on October the 2nd. I think I will be looking to get a copy of that vinyl myself. It is among my favorite Mac Miller projects, right up there with Watching Movies with the Sound Off. Now, before I go, I just want to say thanks for listening to The Cypher. Do all the stuff. 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Tell everybody you know about The Cypher. Let's spread the word and experience the joy of hip-hop together. And a song that just kind of feels like the joy of hip-hop is the last one I'm going to leave you with. By The Lox, produced by DJ Premier. This is Recognize on The Cypher. Ruff, ruff.

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1: And Belcourt Theater, now playing Teenage Sex and Death at Camp Miasma, and Tony starring Dominic Sessa as a 19-year-old Anthony Bourdain. And opening Friday, 1993's The Piano, in a new restoration by director Jane Campion.

Yo, what's up, Nashville? This is Michael Pollard. Tune in for The Cypher, a full hour of hip-hop, every Saturday at 7 p.m., celebrating some of the best lyricists in the art form, from the past

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Meet the Sync Master, Katie Jelen, who's fighting to get their songs placed. 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

Biba Doobie's new record is called Pylon, and it's out on the 18th of September. So within a month now, includes that one, Sun Has Set. I think it rocks. I wonder if there's some more softer sides to Bay on this one. But Bayatopia was the record she was playing and singing songs from when she came to our Sonic Cathedral a couple years back. There's a sweet stripped back session you can find, WNXP Nashville. How are you doing? Good morning. It's What Wear Wednesday. I'm your hostess with the leastest up here, at least till 10. If there's something you'd like to hear, I'd love to get it in for you. So let me know. Here's Charlie XCX SS26.

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1: As your career has advanced, and maybe your Rolodex is, your proverbial Rolodex is like more stout, how do you feel about collaboration and getting to choose with whom you will lend, you know, your skills and your creative energy?
0: Oh, I love working with my friends and with artists that I admire. I think it always tends to bring out new things in me. I always get nervous beforehand. I'm not saying this to be falsely humble, but I do always have that fear of like, why do they want to work with me? What do I have? I don't know what to offer. And I love those experiences because you kind of, when you show up, you're like, it all, the right thing to do kind of unfolds. Andrew has become a deep friend, and working with Andrew, man, I could go on and on about him, but I think he taught me some of the most essential parts of like finding my actual singing voice, learning to harmonize with him. I was probably 21 years old and still was finding my sound, and just listening to the way that he like projected versus the way that he would like sing in falsetto, and learning to harmonize with that, really, I don't know that he even knows how much he informed that for me. And then getting to do this record with him and feel like a peer, like he allowed me to feel like a peer, and that has so much to do with him because he's so great and will forever be one of my favorite artists, and just and found a way to make the creative experience feel so trusting and exciting. And he, you know, he could work with anyone. And so it just felt, I don't take those experiences that feel fluid and also, what's the word I'm looking, fluent. Like we were like speaking the same language. That's really, really rare. I can't emphasize that enough.

Madison Cunningham from her fantastic 2025 record called Ace, one of my favorites of last year. That's called Break the Jaw. And you had her on the record, too, talking about working with Andrew Bird. They did the covers record before the record was finally put back out on vinyl of the Buckingham Nicks album. Of course, Lindsey Buckingham and Stevie Nicks, before they were in Fleetwood Mac, recording a beautiful record, just the two of them. And Andrew Bird enlisted Madison Cunningham to cover that. So she was talking about, you know, idolizing him for so long, learning how to sing from listening to his records, even as a young person, and then

and after breaking through herself, getting to become friends with him. Something about being friends with your heroes, man. People say don't do it, or never meet your heroes in that case. I think basically anybody, 10 out of 10 dentists would recommend, if you can, meet and bask in the light of Dolly Parton. We were finishing a meeting yesterday when Marquise was the one to see it first on his phone that Dolly had passed, and we were all just sort of stunned. And then I marveled at my team and also that of the NPR music folks nationally, sourcing Julie Height right here in Nashville, who wrote the official obituary. So proud to call her a colleague and just hear her this morning on Morning Edition. I know she's barely slept, probably, but a beautiful tribute. I will play the entire obituary in this show. But just working in a newsroom and getting to see people spring to action and to get fan reactions and folks here in Nashville. And you can find a bunch of coverage at WPLN.org. Of course, Dolly outsized as an icon. Icon doesn't cut it. You know, like, she was one of a kind, and nobody had the star power of Dolly Parton, because she wasn't just an artist. She wasn't just an actor, not a songwriter, not a business mogul. She was all of those things, and one of the most generous Americans in the history of our country. She could have been a billionaire. And said she gave away so much of her wealth for the betterment of other people, especially families and people like from her humble roots in East Tennessee. So I don't know that I can say anything this morning that hasn't already been said in a beautiful, eloquent, scripted way. But per usual, I'll just pop off and play you some songs from Dolly and reflect on her life and legacy this morning. Thank you for turning on the radio. This is 91.1 WNXP, and here's Little Sparrow.

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Classic indie from The National. That's Fake Empire from their Boxer record here on 91.1 WNXP. What's up, early riser? Are you doing okay today? I know yesterday, like I mentioned, all my colleagues sprung into action. It was sort of the tail end of my day anyway, since I start so early. I really couldn't pull it together. I had another gig scheduled and was going to be on the phone. I couldn't do it. I just needed to cancel. And then I took a nap. I just couldn't. I woke up to see this flurry of activity and everybody really being professional about this. And I felt like my reaction was so emotional. And there are people like Dolly Parton that you don't know. And they also, again, seem larger than life. Like it's impossible to know them because they're such characters. But you feel like you know them. And that's kind of the best we get out of celebrities, isn't it? That we feel like they share enough with us that we know them, even if they keep some things private. So again, thinking of everybody that knew her, loved her, which is everybody, the Venn diagram of people that love Dolly and people on planet Earth, it's a circle. Think about her family and how beautiful the statement was that they released in announcing her passing. And everybody at Dollywood working today, muscling through. They said they're going to open today. That's what she would have wanted. I believe that's true. Obviously, tributes pouring out from every which way. I'll read some of those throughout the morning, but I'm also playing you a normal mix of music that you like and maybe music you've never heard before. This fellow's going to be here on, what's the holiday? Halloween, October 31st. Do you have your ticket? It's Thundercat, Funny Friends on WNXP.

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2: I'm not a gotcha journalist, but because you've been on the record about it before, I've understood that the through line to some of these songs as co-songwriters on the record is infidelity and experiences that you weren't sharing with each other maybe at the time, but that then came through in the music. And so it almost makes it sort of cohesive. You said sharing these feelings vulnerably with fans and seeing them sing it back. You're like, oh God, they know. What about sharing that with each other made the creation of this record, I don't know, maybe different than past work that you've done? Also gelling together the longer you play together.
1: This record, almost every single song we wrote together, or at least like started with the two of us. And Household Name, we had more songs that were like Ita songs or Allegra songs. And this record was more 50-50 in that way. So I feel like it gives us more, like we're each equally attached to every single song, not only because we're talking about a personal topic that we both have in common, but just the fact that like every single song, we both have a guitar part that we wrote that we feel really passionately about. Or like, it's just different when you're there at the inception of a song. I feel like you remember, it feels like more sentimental
0: totally.
1: Or something.
0: Yeah, totally. And I mean, like a lot of like our songwriting process too is, you know, having a conversation even before we start writing, like just trying to figure out what we are trying to say and what we want to say. And I think that that is also just like super necessary in terms of like exploring this same topic from similar but different perspectives, you know? Mm-hmm. I think that being able to like just be really open with each other and kind of be like, yeah, just like really open and honest with each other, I think is like the key.
1: If we did solo projects, I don't know how willing I would be to go and talk to an interviewer and be like, yeah, I cheated on my boyfriend.
0: Yeah, no, exactly.
1: You know, like it's like, that's like a lot scarier to do. But when you're with someone that has your back and is like standing in your corner and vice versa, it just makes it a lot easier to not only write, but then like stand behind it and be I back this part of my life and I don't regret the decisions I made, even though they might have been mistakes.
0: Yeah. And even like without like exploring all of that through music, just like generally like emotionally exploring that, like it's like really nice to just have another person. I feel like we wouldn't have been able to like, or I should say, like, I feel like I wouldn't have been able to like fully even be as progressed in that situation as I am now if it wasn't for like Allegra and this record and being able to like purge in that way. Cause I think there was a lot of self-discovery for the both of us individually that then we were able to also like share with one another.

I told Lashley, who asked if I was going to change thematic static this week after learning about Dolly Parton's passing, I said, no, actually, I'd already called it Blondes. Songs from iconic blonde artists, or maybe underground artists that happen to have blonde locks. I don't feel like that was like some prescient foreshadowing or something weird. I really did it because Blonde Shell is playing on Thursday night. That's tomorrow night. We just had Bully headline another show in our Summer Line series. Both blondes. And Dolly, of course, was going to make the playlist. Now I'll figure out what I haven't played this week and today in tribute to Dolly Parton, see which one I can play tomorrow. If you have a favorite Dolly song I could maybe hold for tomorrow, let me know. And if you have requests for other blondes, that's 615-320-9100. It's always awesome to have your voices in the mix for the show. I've gotten a lot of voicemails for the 91 day we're also doing. So if you just want to call and make your voice heard, you have two options to do that in coming days. Act fast if you want to do a blonde song. That's for tomorrow. But if you want to include something on the 91 day playlist, all songs about radio, and leave a testimonial, we're going to try to pull that together on Monday to play you midday Tuesday. So holler at your girl. That's WNXP Nashville is where you can find us on Instagram. You can just slide into our DMs. We'll get that message. Or better yet, 615-320-9100. Here's another fierce female-fronted group, just like Mama, and it's called Wynonna Fighter, based right here in Nashville. I'm in the market to please no one. Yeah, let's take that energy today.

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Little sliver of early aughts college indie rock from the long winters. That song's called Stupid. I think it's so cute. Finn Lilly in there too with a new one called Uh-huh. And have more new music to play you in addition to some Dolly Parton Queen. We lost really too soon, which is kind of crazy to say about an octogenarian, but we lost her swiftly. And she had been giving updates when she was ill. You know, she had to cancel an appearance at Dollywood and she had some cute statement about it and just wanted to keep people in the loop. That was just like 10 days ago. So I think this sudden run-in with cancer took her out unexpectedly soon. And for somebody like Dolly Parton, you just assume they're going to live forever. You know, like it doesn't even feel real that they would leave this earthly plane because we need them. I think we needed Dolly. So a lot of folks feeling unmoored right now and mourning in a different way than you might just a celebrity generically, right? This is somebody that meant so much to all of us, especially here in Tennessee. So I'll play you some more Dolly. I'm going to play a cover song she did with somebody near and dear to her, her goddaughter, in fact. I'm going to play that in the next set. But first, a new one from the Womack sisters with their debut record out on the Daptones label. This one's called If I Let You. Remember that Marquise Munson does a soul show on Friday nights called Sophonic Sounds, where you might have heard this group from.

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2: Things could be strange.

jumped, never asking why. We kissed, I fell under your spell, a love no one could deny. Don't you ever say I just walked away. I will always want you. I can't live alone.

I couldn't believe they tacked that onto the end of that song. Wrecking Ball by Miley Cyrus, as covered with Miley by her godmother, Dolly Parton. It was just Billy Ray Cyrus's birthday this week. He was one of the first people that came out and said something about Dolly's passing. And he said, like every little boy, I grew up loving Dolly Parton. She was part of our lives on our TVs, right in our living rooms. And then when he got famous, you know, he stayed in close touch with Dolly. And then when Miley was born, he asked if she would be her godmother. He also said that there were rumors that they were having an affair in the early 90s. And she said, honey, this trash sells records. So good. So I'm looking at this E! News article, and then the relationship with Miley Cyrus and Dolly Parton that developed was so sweet and so pure. And this is what Miley wrote a couple years ago when Dolly was on Time's 100 Most Inspirational People list, which of course she should be at the top. Dolly is not only my idol because of her incomparable career, she's also my role model because of her steadfast morals and values. At her core, she's the definition of a humanitarian. And you know, the way that she was so generous, not just through the Imagination Library, but I'm remembering when there were wildfires in her home region in East Tennessee, especially like the more impoverished parts, she just ponied up. She just helped people get back on their feet. You know, in a world of Elons, can we be Dollies? This is our charge. And she always wanted to be rich and famous, but she also always had the compass to know what to do with that wealth to help other people. Miley continued, though she created an identity that she downplays as being built on wigs, lots of gingham, and silicone, the foundation for this empire is actually her honesty, her truth, and her faith. People look to Dolly for guidance, and she knows that. She wears that responsibility with the same grace and pride. She rocks a two-piece nudie suit. This one hits different, doesn't it, guys? Just really emotional. So I'll play more Dolly Parton. That one was Wrecking Ball, I thought, from her awesome rock star record that was made and pressed right here in Nashville. So more investments in her local chosen city, her Music City, USA, as her career grew and blossomed and continued to be so important to so many. Here's something that's important to me beyond the Dolly Parton news. Today's the anniversary of one of the greatest sophomore releases, not a sophomore slump, quite the contrary, UK band Coldplay released A Rush of Blood to the Head on this day in 2002 in the UK. It came out in the US the following day and includes absolute bangers like this.

I'll hear like a Nick Kershaw song from 1983 or whatever it is. And then I'll hear something that reminds me of that, but it's current and it's exposed me to so many new bands, the Pines and the Lindas and, you know, people that I don't know. I've moved to Nashville recently and it's made coming here so much warmer and welcoming. I'm Chris and I support 91.1 WNXP.

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Julia Jacqueline, Get Away From Me, I Think I'll Love You Soon on WNXP. Also easier said than done. These Sacred Souls, the Linda Lindas, featuring Nashville's own Haley Williams on that track, Closer, Linda Lindas' new album, and a show coming up this fall. We're always so lucky to have them here in the middle of the country, those West Coasters. I'm so glad to be with you this morning. I did hurt my own feelings by playing Wrecking Ball and then Politic. I don't know what I was doing. I'm so sorry. But we're trying to meet the moment. I mentioned, you know, Dolly being outsized. I've tried to think and connect the dots, and it's not just people make music that's meaningful to you. Obviously, she wrote a lot of great songs, and it was an iconic, you know, singer, too. That sweet voice. I mean, truly, like Earth Angel stuff. But I think it's hurts more when folks that are really great, rich storytellers who've used their own stories and fictionalized stories to make people feel less alone. I think those are the artists that it hurts the most to lose, because they have a gift beyond just talent, right? Like vocal talent. It's more like this insight to the world. And the like 1, 2, 3 tic-tac-toe of Todd Snyder last year, Bob Weir earlier this year, and Dolly Parton, I just like can't deal, because they were such great storytellers. So I hope that you're able to commemorate and, you know, remember fondly the life and the legacy of Dolly Parton. There's already a petition to rename Nashville's International Airport to Dolly Parton International. Sign me up. I don't know if that's how you do it. It's just change.org, but I'm going to sign it. I would love to fly in and out of Dolly International Airport. Oh, the power and the grace that she embodied, both and. Here's Power from Tune Yards on WNXP.

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I mentioned earlier in the show that I'm going to play Julie Heights' full obituary about Dolly Parton, which she did for officially, you know, NPR business. So National Public Radio, Daddy NPR, as we like to say, sourced Julie Height first for the official Dolly Parton story. And also she was on Morning Edition this morning. So I don't know how early Julie got up, probably before me, if I had to guess. I'm over here on 91.1, but at her sister station, 90.3, which is WPLN News. Julie Height is our senior music writer and, of course, has supported both stations ever since we started, for sure, and been a contributor to NPR Music for a long time. So we have one of the world's premier music writers who beautifully described Dolly this morning on staff here at Nashville Public Radio. So blessed. 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Here's Yard Act's New Beginnings from their newest record. You can find On the Record with Yard Act. This will be the third time I've talked to them about this record. 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

with Dolly's blessing to modify that song to fit Cowboy Carter. That's Beyonce, Jolene on WNXP. We have quite a few versions of Jolene. Last night in London, Jack White playing with his great band sang Jolene. He and Meg White covered it early on. It was an early cover from the White Stripes, but Jack just really sort of yelped it last night. There's some footage that you can find on the internet. But yeah, Beyonce's Cowboy Carter did so many things for country music and for black music, right? And bridging those gaps. And Dolly has like a spoken word piece on it too. In fact, if you go to the streamers and look up Dolly Parton, one of the most streamed songs is her work on Cowboy Carter, despite the decades that Dolly was making her own music. When you have a star like Beyonce that can, you know, bridge that history, it's nice to hear. It's nice to stream those songs. And we'll play them here on this station, your NPR music station, WNXP in Nashville. I'm going to get to that Dolly Parton obituary, and it's beautiful, and I hope you'll buckle up for it, for Julie Height's wonderful writing and storytelling. But first, let's self-soothe a little bit with Echo Vandal's new one on WNXP.

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2: In songs, stage banter, and interviews, she always presented herself as a humble yet audacious mountain dreamer made good. She built her identity on proudly claiming the Appalachian poverty and ingenuity she came from.
3: Because I remember a time we didn't have electricity in the early days.
2: Here's Parton on NPR in 2002.
3: And I was thinking how far I've come from no electricity to now to living in this high-tech world and selling my records as they are.
2: Long after Parton's success has helped her escape, she continually returned to her stories of what it was like growing up as one of 12 kids in a rural hamlet nestled in the Smoky Mountains of East Tennessee.
3: We barely made it, but we did make it. And, you know, we had a lot of stuff that money can't buy anyhow, as I often talk about, like things like love and kindness and understanding. And we had music. My mother's people were very musical. So that really got us through a lot of hard times. And the fact that on both sides of my family, the Partons and the Owens family, had a great sense of humor.
2: Part began writing ballads and ditties and singing on local radio when she was just a kid, and couldn't wait to get to Nashville as soon as she graduated high school in 1964. In those days, it was hard enough for women to make headway as singers in country music, and even rarer for them to also establish themselves as songwriters. As Parton told NPR in 1989, she realized that accentuating her silhouette got a reaction, but she treated her songwriting as her greatest asset.
3: That's what I take more serious than anything else that I do in the business. It was my songwriting that got me out of the Smoky Mountains and that I feel that has taken me into all the places. The fact that I've, you know, had this outrageous look, that's helped. And the fact that I've had a good outgoing personality and a good healthy attitude has helped too. But to me, the guts and the root of the whole thing is the writing.
2: Parton was certainly not naive about operating in a male-dominated field. When veteran hitmaker Porter Wagner asked her to join his TV show, she slipped into the role that was most readily available to women in Nashville, duet partner to a male star. But her wit and magnetism helped her transcend the limitations of being his girl singer and eventually move on to focusing on her solo career in 1974.

0: With her own recordings, Parton built a varied country repertoire. She had a love for and a way with sentimental ballads and Southern Gothic tragedies that sounded positively ancient. But she was also open to working with sleek pop sounds, which by 1978 meant disco. For Emitha's Kia, a much younger, alternative rocking Appalachian artist, it was inspiring to hear how Parton's potent vocal sound anchored her music, whatever the style.
1: Her mountain twang and her sound, like, obviously that is what makes a Dolly song a Dolly song, really.
0: Parton earned dozens of top 10 country hits, and her professional ambitions grew along with her career. She insisted that she was not leaving her countryness behind, but bringing it with her as she crossed over into pop stardom and movie making in the late 1970s and early 80s. She gave memorable performances in 9 to 5, The Best Little Whorehouse in Texas, and Steel Magnolias, alongside celebrated actors like Jane Fonda, Lily Tomlin, Julia Roberts, and Sally Field.

0: Parton opened her own theme park, Dollywood, in the Smoky Mountains. And in actual Hollywood, she did not fade into the background. Not with the over-the-top, hyper-feminine look that she cultivated for years. Those piled-high blonde wigs and stiletto heels and tight-fitting costumes that she told NPR in 2014 she had modeled after a woman from back home.
1: And it's true, I look totally artificial, but I like to think I'm totally real where it really counts. But my look came from a very sincere place. It's just a country girl's idea of glamour, just like the song I wrote, Backwoods Barbie.
2: I grew up poor and ragged, just a simple country girl.
0: In front of audiences, Parton made endless self-aware jokes about her exaggerated appearance. And as the years went on, that made her a role model for drag queens.
3: Like Dolly put on a Dolly costume every day.
0: That's Parton admirer Trixie Mattel.
3: You know, Dolly played Dolly on stage. Dolly played Dolly in the musical of Dolly in real life. When I think back now watching Dolly, it's like, was I watching my first drag show?
0: Not only did Parton's performances help Trixie Mattel find her way to becoming a funny folk singing drag queen herself, they made people of all sorts of cultures, identities, and ideologies feel like Parton was theirs to claim.
3: It's the one thing maybe a hardcore conservative and a drag queen can have middle ground on.
0: WNYC devoted an entire podcast to exploring Parton's universal appeal in 2019. Once she reached middle age, Parton frequently returned to songs and sounds associated with the pleasures and hardships of her mountain youth.

At the same time, new generations embraced her celebrity as a given, whether or not they paid attention to country music. Everything she did and said was news, even if she cannily avoided wading into issues that had the potential to be divisive. But in the end, of all that Dolly Parton created, her greatest work of art was the indelible image that she fashioned for herself over a lifetime of dressing up backwood brilliance in showbiz splash. My coat of many colors that my mama made for me. For NPR News, I'm Julie Hyde in Nashville.

The new Blondshell record is out soon. Well, in about a month's time, September 25th to be exact. But we'll probably hear some new songs from it, including that one, tomorrow night when WNXP's

I didn't even think about that. So there are some male singers in the mix. I mean, I'm not going to play Justin Timberlake, probably not. But remember, there was a whole time when Frosted Tips and such was all the rage. Ooh, I just thought about Thong Song. Does Cisco count? Anyways, I need your backup. It's your show. So WNXP Nashville on Instagram, Blue Sky, and all those places. You can reach out to us. Also, just reach out to me directly. That's going to be the fastest way for me to get your request. 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Once upon a time, I did songs by Gingers, so all redheaded artists, and this birthday girl made the list. It's Garbage with Special. Happy birthday to Shirley Manson from all of us here at WNXP.

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The rock band Dive has a new record coming out at the end of October. In mid-October, they will be here opening for Interpol. So fellow New Yorkers and Interpol, Dive will be joining that crew. And I haven't seen them since they opened for Depeche Mode here, hoping that it's a really good new album. That song's called Return of Youth. So not brand new, but right now we have The Fountain from the forthcoming Dive record called Zirp, Z-I-R-P, exclamation point. I don't know, that kind of sounds like doinks. Like that sounds like an exclamatory cartoon thing. Zirp. I don't know what it means. I'm feeling silly up here. Let's get to Happy Poppy Disco Dolly before I go back to some of her country roots before the end of the show. I mean, this song just rules. It's called Baby I'm Burning. Dolly Parton, may she rest in power, and may we all take the best of her because she was the best of us and live the way she lived instead of just saying, oh, she was great. Like, can we be like Dolly? That's what I'm hoping to take from this week as everybody collectively mourns and it feels like the most unifying thing possible to Miss Dolly Parton.

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A great one from Mercury Prize winning band, English Teacher. That's the world's biggest paving slab on 91.1 WNXP. I had Baby I'm Burning into Beds Are Burning from Midnight Oil. But I wanted to play you English Teacher because it was on this day last year, which indicates to me some folks have to save and plan for years for a wedding. But if you have a team like Taylor Swift does, you can just do it within a year. The royal wedding was coming. We knew this day last year when Taylor put on Instagram, your English teacher and your gym teacher are getting married, announcing the engagement to Travis Kelce. Can't believe it's been a year. That was a highlight of this year, right? With a lot of other sad things happening and devastating things. As we mourn Dolly Parton, we're looking at artist reactions and, of course, everybody speaking out about her legacy. So we'll be playing you some more of those. I know Jude will, too. I just saw Marquise walk in the building, and he's planning a nice show tonight, including more Dolly Parton covers, etc. So thanks for trusting us, your NPR music station, to reflect on the news of the day and what's going on and some also, like, fun things of, like, this day in history. We still want to keep you upbeat and upright as you tackle whatever your day holds. Here's Field Song from Monrovia, who's nominated for an Americana Award this year. And you're hearing him maybe for the first time on WNXP.

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Fantagrams when I'm small on WNXP. Top of the morning, I'm Celia here with you for another hour-ish and lots of other things happening today, including music trivia, which has moved to Vinyl Tap. We're going to start doing it the last Wednesday of every month. And Vinyl Tap in East Nashville, it's an awesome place that you can go not just do trivia with us for no cost, but maybe spend a little of your jingle jangle on records. Of course, it's a record store and a bar and a great meeting spot. So find a team to come with you and have a good team name. Jason and Marquise are going to be holding it down tonight. And of course, there's all sorts of opportunities to gather after this one if you can't make tonight. But we'd love for you to come play. We have great tickets to give away, like Johnny Blue Skies and other shows coming up. So come play, and you might just leave with tickets in hand for some great shows coming up. There's also a huge concert calendar at wnxp.org/events if you're not hip to that yet. Here's Medium Build, whose record we're eagerly anticipating, and we hope to get some time with him to talk about it. It's Home Depot, a new one from local artist Medium Build on WNXP.

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2: 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On Monday night, Social Distortion is at the Pinnacle, and wrap up this week's listings Tuesday with Courtyard Concerts featuring R&B artist Sheldon at the Nashville Public Library. 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

0: This week for What Wear Wednesday, we feature Super Bloom, which happens at Shelby Park from late August into early September.
1: My name is Rebecca Ratz. I am the executive director for Friends of Shelby Park and Bottoms. The Shelby Super Bloom is this overwhelming bloom of yellow tick seed sunflower. And it started on the 1 mile loop. So if you start at the Shelby Bottoms Nature Center, that's a really great place to start. And you take the 1 mile loop that goes around to the observation deck. And that is the field where you have the most blooms. I mean, it's just a sea of yellow flowers. And then there's occasional purple ironweed, and Shelby really shines in the fall. The flowers really come alive. And the cool thing is that we've created these different no-mow zones around the park, and the flowers have started to pop up there. So you don't actually have to take that 1 mile loop anymore. Under the train trestle that is kind of the bridge between Shelby Park and Shelby Bottoms, there's a huge super bloom that happens there right next to Nature Play in the field that's just right there by the Nature Center on the north end of the lake where the stream restoration project just happened. So if you're coming down between the golf course and the lake, there's a big bloom that happens there now. And so it's popping up all over the park. Labor Day is what we always say is generally peak bloom. So it might start right at the end of August. Some of the flowers are peeking out. And then when you get to Labor Day, that is when it's just on fire. And then it'll last a week, maybe 2 weeks if we're lucky, because as soon as we have a really big rain shower storm event and we're toward the end of the bloom, then we're going to probably lose a lot of those awesome petals. But that Labor Day, the week before, week after Labor Day is the best time to come out.
0: Another event this week for restaurant owners and service industry workers is the Nashville Area Independent Restaurant Show, happening at Fat Bottom Brewery on Tuesday. A place where Nashville's independent restaurant operators can come together for connection, conversation, and community.
2: My name is Brandon Still, and I am the co-founder of the Nashville Area Restaurant Alliance. We call it NARA. NARA began as I host Nashville Restaurant Radio, and I was the director of operations for a local restaurant group. And as I would interview people, at the end of the interview, I would kind of ask them, hey, how are things going? And I would end up helping them with some of their troubles, at introducing them to different vendors and people. I realized that local restaurants don't really have the ability to hire a COO or a director of operations. So I thought, hey, if I fractionally did this for like 100 restaurants, I could really help the local restaurant scene. So that's the way it began. We officially launched August 13th of last year with our inaugural independent restaurant show. And this year on September the 1st, we'll be hosting our second one at Fat Bottom Brewery. We have 35 different vendors that we work with, that we partner with, that we help introduce to restaurants, that we trust, that have been vetted. And so all of those vendors are going to be there. If you want to be introduced to great people who are vetted, you just have to be, I would say, leadership in a restaurant, but anybody who works in a restaurant is welcome to come, and it is free. The independent restaurant operator is typically a very creative, hospitable person who loves their community. The side of that that's difficult is there's new technology, there's AI, and then there's the business aspect of it, which can be somewhat cutthroat. There's so many different things that just people say the restaurant industry is hard. It's hard because you get hit from every different direction. We're trying to create relief in any way that we possibly can from some of these things that pull people away from that natural hospitality that they have and the natural creativity to create amazing food. We want them to get back to that and run a healthy business.
0: 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My name is Marquise Munson, and thank you for listening to another edition of What Wear Wednesday.

such a sweet cover of Dolly Parton's Light of a Clear Blue Morning from Waxahachie. New mom, Katie Crutchfield on WNXP. I'm going to play her husband and, well, her baby daddy in this next set, too, as we're so warmed by the indie rockers that also make personal relationships work and grow a family. Don't you know this kid's going to be a star? Speaking of stars, as we talk about Dolly Parton, we have her on the record in a lot of ways over time. And she just said last year, "I don't think about my life in terms of superstar. I'm just a working girl. I always say, and it's the truth, that I'm a workhorse that looks like a show horse. But I got to keep it all up, and I enjoy all of it. My husband always said, if anybody was ever born to be a star, it's you." And a star she was, not just in the country genre, and of course on film, stages of all sizes, and as a songwriter for other folks, she was a rock star. She transcended genre and adapted. And in fact, her last record was called Rock Star, where she covered a bunch of songs. If you missed Wrecking Ball this morning, I think you should listen to all of it. Paul McCartney had something really sweet to say about her covering Let It Be on that Rockstar record, too. So for the rock star, that was Dolly Parton. This one is Patti Smith, So You Want to Be a Rock and Roll Star on WNXP.

So catchy. That one called Pearls from Styrofoam Winos. I think that was the first song we got off of the record release this summer. And right now, this August, they are our Nashville Artist of the Month here on WNXP. Find more about that group at WNXP.org. Hopefully you've been able to see them live sometime. They're fantastic. In this next little bit, I'm going to play a power trio of epic proportions near the end of the show. But first, two more great local artists, one of whom kicked off our Summer Line series in June. Devin Gilfillian has a new record out called Time Will Tell. And the next one I'll play is an artist with a new record out and also going to play tomorrow night, the third installment of the Summer Line series. As I've mentioned earlier in the show, it is sold out. RSVPs have all been scooped up. But if you're one of the lucky ones that did RSVP for this free show, you're going to see not only Blonde Shell, but also Caroline Carter from right here in Nashville, downtown for Free 99. Stay tuned for that and more before I hand over the reins to Jude on WNXP.

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Trio was remastered in 2016. It's that perfect record from the power trio known as Dolly Parton, Amy Lou Harris, and Linda Ronstadt. Linda Ronstadt has been ill and not been able to sing in recent years, but when you hear her on record with the three-part harmony, Dolly and Amy Lou, it's just perfect. And Dolly reflected on that some 25 years ago. That first trio record was out in 87. She said, "We do love to sing. Your whole life you wait to find those compatible voices. It's like making love. I get off on it. I get so thrilled because when it buzzes, it's so good. It's just like sex in that way. Don't fight it." Okay. Strong words. Not safe for radio? No, those are fine. Those are fine. Dolly's a real one, and she appreciated every collaboration she got to tackle. And don't you know, she was on everybody's list of folks that they would be, you know, just dreaming to meet, much less get to record music with. I got to talk to Amy Lou Harris a couple years back at the Americana conference about her work with Dolly, and she still was just beaming about the chance to record those two records. That was one of my favorites from that Trio One record. It's called Those Memories of You with Dolly on lead. I'm going to leave you here because the icon that is Dolly, not only, again, Dollywood and now a truck stop, places all over the country and world celebrating Dolly's life and legacy. But the Imagination Library is the legacy that lives on. I know so many parents that are like, oh yeah, I raised my kids on the Imagination Library donated books. And I guess when you age out, like, and you're going to kindergarten, you get like a final graduation book. I can't even read from this online or on air because I will cry, but there's a note from Dolly in the front of that book, and it is so sweet. You can feel her talking right to your child. So as we remember Dolly Parton and all of those books, millions and millions of books given over time, this one is for her. It's the Kinks picture book. I bid you adieu. I promise I won't cry through the show tomorrow, or I'll try to promise. Bye.

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That's the Kooks and Shine on 91.1 WNXP. Before that, new music from This Is Lorelei, Billy Came Back. It is 5:30 past 10 here in Nashville, Tennessee. My name is Jude Mason, and I'm going to be with you through until 2 o'clock today. Thank you to Celia, who I think managed to get the tone, the tenor of her show absolutely right this morning. We are still all reeling from yesterday's news of the passing of Dolly Parton. I, for one, was fully in shock until about 8 p.m. yesterday evening. The news broke, of course, while I was here sitting in this chair, and so there was a lot, as you can imagine, happening here at Nashville Public Radio, not just being a big Nashville story, but a national and international story where a lot of eyes were looking in our direction. And I'm really impressed with all of my colleagues and what we did. And I'm impressed with all of you and how you guys have all responded. And yeah, I'm going to be talking a bit about Dolly, obviously, a lot about Dolly between now and 2 o'clock. I'd love to hear from you. I feel like we're still sitting in it a little bit this morning, but if you need to think of something else, tell me that as well. It's not going to be all Dolly wall to wall all the time, but let me know. I want to take your temperature. I know where I'm feeling, and I feel like you and I are feeling the same, but I don't ever want to presume. One of the things that stood Dolly apart from literally everybody was her legendary kindness, not just financial generosity, which was staggering, but her kindness to both any individual that she met and to large groups of people. And she really was radical in her acts of kindness. And what I also loved was that nobody ever mistook her kindness for weakness. Everybody knew that Dolly's kindness was strength. And I think so often in this world, kindness can be dismissed by those who don't appreciate it as weakness. And it is not. It is absolutely not. And so in honor of Dolly's kindness, I wanted to play this track from 1965, which was recently suggested for a national day, actually. And it's amazing. This is a Nashville artist from the 60s. This is Earl Gaines. And Don't Take My Kindness for a Weakness.

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psychedelic furs, pretty in pink. My neighbor, Jenny, who I see every morning, we have coffee every morning on our front porch as just a kind of a minute to recenter before we all go into our days. She was wearing a pink jumpsuit today with a Dolly Parton t-shirt underneath it. She said that last night a message went round in her kind of teacher group chat that somebody had suggested last night that all Tennessee educators wear pink today. And she knew she teaches at Rosebank, and she knew that at least two grade levels were going to do that. The teachers were going to wear pink in honor of Dolly and all the things she did for education, because of course that was something else that she did hugely. The books, the Imagination Library, she invested in education in all kinds of ways. And more and more since her passing, in the coming months and years, we're going to find out more and more that she did that we didn't know about. Like, she never used to trumpet what she did unless it was something that she felt it was important. Like when she gave $1 million to the research happening at Vanderbilt for the COVID vaccine, because she wanted to counteract, she wanted to lean into her belief that science is real and science is important. And she did it with aplomb, absolutely. And last night it was beautiful to see the pictures of the Empire State Building lit up in pink and sparkles in honor of Dolly's life. And the fact that in that day, in that shock that we were all in yesterday, whoever it was at the Empire State Building realized that they had to do it at 9:25, so for 9 to 5, was just genius. And I'm very, very, very impressed. It looked gorgeous. And the pictures and the videos of it lit up regularly white and then going black for a second. And then at 9:25 exactly, it turned pink. It was amazing. And thanks to Nashville, the mayor of Nashville, I know that City Hall was lit up pink, and the Siegenthaler Bridge, the Korean War Vets Bridge downtown, was bathed in pink as well. My name is Jude Mason, and thank you to everybody for getting in touch. And you guys are amazing, and I'm going to carry on. I'm going to play some new music now. This is Young the Giant. This could also be about Dolly. Everything could be about Dolly right today. But this is Nashville's NPR music station, 91.1 WNXP, and this is Different Kind of Love.

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Light the Way by Leon Bridges on 91.1 WNXP. My name is Jude Mason. And yes, I, like you, am still reeling over the news of Dolly Parton's death yesterday, or as a friend of mine heard, was told by her friend who actually works for the Partons. And she said, "Hey, friend, I need to tell you something. Dolly has returned to Carl and her mom and dad," which is a very, very sweet way. I understand that she was genuinely not afraid of moving on. She was excited to rest and to see her many beloved who have passed before her, and yet also had no intention of going so soon because she still had so much to do, because that is who Dolly was. That Light the Way track, we've all been reading lots of things that people have said, but some of these, when I opened Threads, the three that kind of were there this morning were so beautiful in terms of a reaction. And one of these are from people you may know, but most of these are just like random folks on the internet. And this girl, Kitty, said, "When David Bowie passed away, I read a quote that forever became cemented into my psyche, and I hope that it helps in a small way." And the quote is, "We don't mourn because we believed we knew them. We mourn because we felt they helped us to know ourselves." I think that's pretty huge. And then the next person says, "You know, I don't know what my religion is, but I do know that Dolly Parton, Robin Williams, and Mr. Rogers are definitely three of the saints." And this one over here, who is often very funny, and everything he wrote yesterday was incredible. And he said, "I know it's hard to watch all these beautiful things be carried away by time and see the wrong things growing in their places. But listen, we have to be the beautiful things now. It has to be us. It has to be us. Have courage." And I think that is huge. This is what Dolly wanted to do, and the "What Would Dolly Do?" and passing that on and practicing radical kindness in our lives. She was an incredible, incredible human. But let's not take away from the fact that first and foremost, she was an incredible, incredible, incredible musician. And Jason Isbell, the first thing he wrote yesterday was, "There is a million lovely and true things to say about Dolly, but dang, what an unbelievable songwriter and musician she was. All that generosity and humanity made possible by the fact that she could outwrite and outplay pretty much anyone. Her commitment to her art was a gift to everybody." Absolutely. She was only able to be who she was because of her genius as a songwriter and as a musician. Her guitar playing is second to none. If you've tried to play all of what she played with her massive nails, then you know what I'm talking about. But this is Jason Isbell. So National Music from 2023. This is Jason Isbell on 400 Unit. This is Save the World.

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Nashville music on Nashville's NPR music station. That's Emma Ogier and Eden Joel with Rocksteady Heavy Metal. Before that, I played Outkast and Da Art of Storytelling Part 1 from 98. And one thing about Dolly Parton was that she was a magical storyteller, and she knew the power of story to connect, whether it was joy or love or happiness or sadness or grief or important ideas or putting people into another person's point of view. She knew that it was by story that most people find connection. And with that, of course, setting up the Imagination Library, which, you know, we've all heard now. It was actually going around online, the story of how she didn't give Elvis the rights and then Whitney got the rights to I Will Always Love... No, she let Whitney sing I Will Always Love You, but kept the publishing and made about $10 million and invested that into a North Nashville neighborhood. Just insanely amazing. But she also set up the Imagination Library, which, as a Tennessee parent, over the last however many years, I'm sure we have all done it and had our kids, like my kids, go to the mailbox and open it up and get to look and say, oh, there's a book from Auntie Dolly. That's what my littlest used to say. I got a book from Auntie Dolly. And several of our favorite childhood books came from the Imagination Library. I heard Celia talking about this as well. Excuse me. And the first one we got, I think, was Coat of Many Colors. That's the first one you get. And the last one you get is The Little Engine That Could. So just before your kid goes to kindergarten, you get it. And inside is a sticker inside the front cover with a typed letter from Dolly that ends, I Will Always Love You. And what she writes is guaranteed to make every parent of a child who's starting kindergarten weep. And it is absolutely beautiful. And so thank you so much to that for Dolly. And I saw a lot of people yesterday encouraging people to donate to the Imagination Library, and I think that's a really good idea. Or, you know, buy some books and put them in a little free library. Go and drop some books off at an elementary school. Like, whatever you think is important and where you feel like you can make a difference, I think is a good thing to do today. This on 91.1 WNXP is Belle and Sebastian.

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0: that is brand new music from Queens of the Stone Age. Yesterday, they announced what they had kind of hinted at before, that they have a new album coming out, and it's called Perfects. So it's spelt perfect, but has an H on the end. So perfect, like you've got a lisp. And it's coming out on October 30th. And they dropped the first single ahead of it yesterday. So that is Insignificant Other by Queens of the Stone Age. And before that, Cranberries Dreams from the album Everybody's Doing It, So Why Can't We? Listen, 2026, you have to stop. You have to stop, because of course we here at WNXP and you everywhere, wherever you are reeling at the news of Dolly Parton's death yesterday. And then about 10 minutes ago, they just let us know that the actor Tim Curry has also died, age 80, born 19th of April, 1946. Yeah, British actor who was such an incredible character actor and singing. He brought to life, embodied in the best way, the character of Frankenfurter in the Rocky Horror Picture Show. A lot of people grew up knowing him as Rooster in Annie, as well as he was in Clue. For those of us, he is so good in Clue. Go and watch that again. Just so, so good in everything. The evil concierge in Home Alone 2, Gomez Adams in Adams Family Reunion. So many incredible, incredible TV and film personas. And again, I'm like, this is just it. Stop. Stop, everybody. Could you stop? Can we check on people, please? Can we just lean in and make sure everybody's okay? So I'm going to launch National Days because, listen, we're here and we love each other and we keep each other going. And one of the things that I know that you'll love about this community that we've built here, me and you, here on the Lunchtime Show on WNXP is National Days. So we're going to still do it, National Days. And today's National Days, there's two that are really, really wonderfully Dolly focused. It's National Dog Day. We do dogs all the time. Just going to leave that. So the two I'm going to do, it's National Women's Equality Day. So let's have some women's equality, bringing up women in honor of our sister and the goat, Dolly Parton, songs that kind of represent women's equality. It's also National Get Checked Day, which is all about checking yourself for cancer, because early discovery of breast cancer is so important, people. So I'm going to play a song for Get Checked. I would like to hear from you what songs that really embody women's equality I should play. And you can do that in one of three ways. You can call and leave me a voicemail, 615-320-9100. 615-320-9100 is the phone number. Call, leave a voicemail, tell me your name, where you're from, what the song is, which day. Well, it's Women's Equality. 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I'm jude@wnxp.org. jude@wnxp.org. Or I'm on the socials where I'm at Jude Mason Voice, and you can send me a direct message there at Jude Mason Voice on the socials. jude@wnxp.org on the email. 615-320-9100. Women's equality songs, please. While we, ladies and gentlemen, I mean, Dolly said there's a brilliant thing that she was asked by a kid. Do you ever wish you'd been born a man? And she said, oh, no, I'm a sissy. And she said, but if I had been born a man, I'd be a drag queen. So in honor of them both, this is the peak of what broke him. This is Tim Curry from the Rocky Horror Picture Show as Frankenfurter and Sweet Transvestite. Everybody needs to stand up and strut like their life depends on it.
1: 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He's just a little brought down because when you knocked, he thought you were the candy man.

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1: That's Caroline Carter, Nashville Music on Nashville's NPR Music Station and Legroom. And Caroline will be joining us down at the Ascension St. Thomas Landing at Nashville Yards tomorrow to open up for Blondshell in the next part of our Summer Line series. Now, if you didn't do what we asked you to within the previous few months, then the RSVPs are sold out. We are hoping that we may be able to release some more tomorrow, but don't do anything until we tell you to. But yeah, keep listening to WNXP and you will be the first to know if this is what you can do. Thank you to everybody for your suggestions for National Days. It is National Women's Equality Day and National Get Check Day. Kyle said, could you play the opener by Camp Cope? Emily in Atlanta said, how about Queen Latifah Unity for Women's Equality? Or the Eurythmics and Aretha Franklin Sisters Are Doing It For Themselves. Sherry said, could you play Helen Roddy's I Am Woman? Carrie said, I mean, you've got to play 9 to 5 by Dolly, right? She also suggested the Eurythmics and Aretha Franklin Sisters Are Doing It For Themselves. And Anna was the third person to suggest Sisters Are Doing It For Themselves by the Eurythmics and Aretha. And she also suggested Ice Cube and Check Yourself for Get Checked Day. Well done, everybody. You're doing very, very well indeed. And I'm proud of you. You can let me know what you think I should play by calling 615-320-9100 or emailing jude@wnxp.org. Or you can slide into my DMs where I am. You can find me there. I am at Jude Mason Voice. So you can do that, please. And thank you. And thank you for having me. It's 24 minutes past 11 and we are honoring Dolly Parton all day. And yesterday, Justin Barney went downtown to talk to some of the fans that were gathering in front of her soon-to-be-opened hotel, the Storyteller, around her star on the Country Music Hall of Fame Walk of Fame outside the Country Music Hall of Fame. And we went to 12 South. I personally went to 12 South last night and put some flowers down, some yellow roses at the gate of her studio building and met some really wonderful people there. That was the first time I let myself cry, actually, last night, because being here with you guys and breaking the news, I think I was just in shock for several hours. And so he recorded some of the things that people said, and I'm going to play you just a little few of the fans' reactions. And the names of these people that we're going to hear are Vicky Goff, Todd Phillips, Hayley Cudlick, Melody Mason, no relation, and Adam Pope. And yeah, enjoy. And then I'm going to play some Dolly. So hold on to your loins, whatever it is. We're doing it. And let me know still about National Days. Come on, let's do what Dolly would do and lift up women's equality.
2: I remember being like 16 and my dad would have Hee Haw on Saturday night and he'd scream, Vicky, come down, Dolly's singing with Porter. And I'd run downstairs and watch Dolly sing, you know, along with Tanya Tucker and all the old greats, you know. Life's too short, right?
3: Dolly actually played on a record of mine. We brought her flowers. Uh-oh, now I'll cry.
4: I think if I talk, I'll cry. I don't want to cry right now.
5: Okay. I can't. Her wigs, her style, everything that she did was just unique to her, and I think that that uniqueness was just impactful for me.
6: I was thinking about her lyric in Coat of Many Colors. She talked about how being poor is just a state of mind. More than that, Dolly had such a wonderful way of spreading positivity.
2: I mean, she lived an awesome life. Who goes out at 80 after doing a Dallas Cowboys Super Bowl cheerleader? That was so incredible. I think that shocked the world. Yeah. But she can do that because she's Dolly, but she just kept reinventing herself.
3: Queen of Nashville and the world, you know.

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Interpol, Seeing It Out Loud on 91.1 WNXP. Thank you to everyone for your great suggestions for National Days. Got an email from Jen, who seconded 9 to 5, and also for National Women's Equality Day, suggested Loretta Lynn's The Pill and Nancy Sinatra's These Boots Were Made for Walking. Also incredible. And, of course, the insanely brilliant choice of You Don't Own Me. She said you could play the original or any number of covers, and I have found a cover that I'm going to put in there by a Nashville artist, so I'm excited about it. Thank you for everybody. You're amazing. Anna, Emily from in Atlanta came back with another genius suggestion as well, so thanks to all of you. I'm going to be putting all these together now. We're going to start with National Get Checked Day. Ladies, go to keepabreast.org, keepabreast.org, and that you can download like a little thing you can stick on your bathroom mirror that will remind you every first of the month to check yourself. And if you don't need that, just, you know, put Ice Cube on repeat.

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1: Some people think little girls should be seen and not heard, but I think

Thank you to all of you for your suggestions. Before I'm Every Woodham, we had X-Ray Specs and Oh Bondage Up Yours, as suggested by Emily in Atlanta. We also in there for Jen and Franklin had You Don't Owe Me by the that was the cover by Margot Price. We had the Eurythmics and Aretha Franklin, suggested by Anna and Carrie. And Emily, Sisters Are Doing It For Themselves. And started off with Check Yourself by Ice Cube, because it is also Women Like Do Self-Checks Day. It's in honor of making sure you are regularly checking yourself and having those you love check you and make sure that things, you know, you can spot cancer early, because it's important. I'm going to play one more song now, and a bunch of you suggested it, including Carrie and Jen. And so, of course, for Women's Equality Month, we have to hear from National Women's Equality Day. Goodness gracious, people. We need to hear from the woman herself. So here it is. Everybody, hands up. Wiggle your fingers. Get your fingernails ready. Mine aren't long enough to do it. But here we are. This is Dolly.

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Better Man by Slow Pulp on 91.1 WNXP. And before that, happy 57th birthday to Adrian Young, who is a member of No Doubt. That was Sunday Morning, one of my favourites from Tragic Kingdom. Good afternoon. It's just gone noon here in Nashville, Tennessee. And my name is Jude Mason. And we are spending the day honouring Dolly's memory and now also Tim Curry, because 2026 just wants to kick us really hard where it hurts. But we are also remembering that we get to bloom where we're planted, that we get to celebrate all of those wonderful things that Tennessee gives us. And in just a second, Marquise is going to be here with What Wear Wednesday to tell you what's happening this weekend, including the incredible super bloom that is going on at Shelby Park, which is worth a visit. You will see lots of butterflies. So Dolly is like all over the place there, I promise. But first of all, this is new music from Jalen and Gonda. This is Burning Temptation.

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2: 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And on Sunday, Chance the Rapper is at the Ryman. On Monday night, Social Distortion is at the Pinnacle. And wrap up this week's listings Tuesday with Courtyard Concerts featuring R&B artist Sheldon at the Nashville Public Library. 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

0: This week for What Wear Wednesday, we feature Super Bloom, which happens at Shelby Park from late August into early September.
1: My name is Rebecca Ratz. I am the executive director for Friends of Shelby Park and Bottoms. The Shelby Super Bloom is this overwhelming bloom of yellow tick seed sunflower. And it started on the 1 mile loop. So if you start at the Shelby Bottoms Nature Center, that's a really great place to start. And you take the 1 mile loop that goes around to the observation deck. And that is the field where you have the most blooms. I mean, it's just a sea of yellow flowers. And then there's occasional purple ironweed, and Shelby really shines in the fall. The flowers really come alive. And the cool thing is that we've created these different no-mo zones around the park, and the flowers have started to pop up there. So you don't actually have to take that 1 mile loop anymore. Under the train trestle that is kind of the bridge between Shelby Park and Shelby Bottoms, there's a huge super bloom that happens there right next to Nature Play in the field that's just right there by the Nature Center on the north end of the lake where the stream restoration project just happened. So if you're coming down between the golf course and the lake, there's a big bloom that happens there now. And so it's popping up all over the park. Labor Day is what we always say is generally peak bloom. So it might start right at the end of August. Some of the flowers are peeking out. And then when you get to Labor Day, that is when it's just on fire. And then it'll last a week, maybe 2 weeks if we're lucky, because as soon as we have a really big rain shower storm event and we're toward the end of the bloom, then we're going to probably lose a lot of those awesome petals. But that Labor Day, the week before, week after Labor Day is the best time to come out.
0: Another event this week for restaurant owners and service industry workers is the Nashville Area Independent Restaurant Show, happening at Fat Bottom Brewery on Tuesday. 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
2: My name is Brandon Still, and I am the co-founder of the Nashville Area Restaurant Alliance. We call it NARA. NARA began as I host Nashville Restaurant Radio, and I was the director of operations for a local restaurant group. And as I would interview people, at the end of the interview, I would kind of ask them, hey, how are things going? And I would end up helping them with some of their troubles, at introducing them to different vendors and people. I realized that local restaurants don't really have the ability to hire a COO or a director of operations. So I thought, hey, if I fractionally did this for like 100 restaurants, I could really help the local restaurant scene. So that's the way it began. We officially launched August 13th of last year with our inaugural independent restaurant show. And this year on September the 1st, we'll be hosting our second one at Fat Bottom Brewery. We have 35 different vendors that we work with, that we partner with, that we help introduce to restaurants, that we trust, that have been vetted. And so all of those vendors are going to be there. If you want to be introduced to great people who are vetted, you just have to be, I would say, leadership in a restaurant, but anybody who works in a restaurant is welcome to come, and it is free. The independent restaurant operator is typically a very creative, hospitable person who loves their community. The side of that that's difficult is there's new technology, there's AI, and then there's the business aspect of it, which can be somewhat cutthroat. There's so many different things that just people say the restaurant industry is hard. It's hard because you get hit from every different direction. We're trying to create relief in any way that we possibly can from some of these things that pull people away from that natural hospitality that they have and the natural creativity to create amazing food. We want them to get back to that and run a healthy business.
0: 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My name is Marquise Munson, and thank you for listening to another edition of What Wear Wednesday.

That is Angus and Julia Stone with Monroe. And before that, we had Wolf Alice with Bloom, Baby Bloom, off the back of What Were Wednesday, which was all about the Super Bloom and the Nashville Area Independent Restaurants Day. So you can find out everything that Marquise mentioned on What Were Wednesday if you head online to wnxp.org. My name is Jude Mason, and today we are honouring the passing of Dolly Parton here, which has affected, I like to feel that I think many of us Nashvillians feel like we had some kind of ownership. Certainly Tennesseans had some kind of ownership of Dolly Parton, but she really did belong to the world. Her impact was on such a diverse variety of humans and such a diverse variety of musicians. And one of the ones that posted something that Dolly had sent to them yesterday, which took me by surprise, was Eminem, was Marshall Mathers. And he said that after he was inducted into the Rock and Roll Hall of Fame, he got a personal letter from Dolly that said, "Congratulations on your induction in the Rock and Roll Hall of Fame. I don't know a lot about rap music, but I've come to know you are the very best at it. Aside from that, I hope what I have to say will not seem weird or strange to you, but I have always felt some unexplained connection to you, like I know you somehow." And she went on to say, "Keep doing what you're doing because you do it so well. And no matter how complex your world may be, just know you are very special and touch people in ways you don't even know. With love and respect, Dolly Parton," which is incredible. And when I stopped and thought about it, they are both people who were unlikely stars in their genre because of who they were, whether it's Dolly breaking through as a woman, and Eminem coming up as a white guy, getting the respect. I know it's

If you had one shot, one opportunity to seize everything you ever wanted in one moment, would you capture it?

0: jammed 15 dizzyingly different song ideas under her 15-minute album, Whack World, recently dropped a series of EPs that divide her musical experiments into the categories pop, rap, and R&B. Each of those titles is punctuated with a question mark. That's her way of acknowledging that her explorations of well-defined styles can lead to results that aren't so easy to pin down. On Tierra Whack's Pop EP, there's a track where she ventures into reflective singer-songwriter mode for the first time, accompanied by five-string banjo. It's called Dolly, as in Parton, because that's whose mountain tune she got fascinated with right before she wrote it.
1: So I watched her documentary on Netflix. I didn't know much about Dolly. Like, I seen her on Hannah Montana a few years ago, like, you know, like, I was a kid. And I'm like, who is this cool lady? She has incredible energy. So I tapped in. Most times, like, I'll go into something, like, blindly. I didn't know much about her, but I just felt when I seen her on TV show, I'm like, I really like this lady. I want to know more. So years later, I'm watching her documentary, and I'm blown away. Like, she is the truth. Like, she is a trailblazer, like, everything. Like, I kiss the ground she walks on. So I watched the documentary, and I'm just like, whoa, she's so, can I say badass? I'm going to say badass. She literally is everything. Made all my friends, like, 10 of my friends watch the documentary. I'm like, you guys have to watch this. Like, you have to know who she is, what she does. Long story short, you know, I found out about bluegrass. I had never heard about bluegrass until I watched her documentary. I listened to that for like 2 weeks. Bluegrass music, like all her music, and then tapped into like just everything. And then I went to the studio 2 weeks later and I'm like, we gotta make something like this. This is what I'm feeling.

Baby Rose and Better on 91.1 WNXP. Before that, we heard from Tierra Whack and her track Dolly, and then her in conversation with our senior music writer here at Nashville Public Radio, Julie Height. And I love how Dolly's reach transcended genre, it transcended race, it transcended generation. There's been so many people commenting how a bunch of millennials discovered Dolly Parton when she appeared on with Miley Cyrus, with her goddaughter, on Hannah Montana. And I saw somebody saying, you know, I fell in love with Dolly Parton when I saw her picking a lock on Hannah Montana with some of her acrylic hair. And I think that's just magical. But no, obviously within the country music and here in Nashville, there have been so many beautiful tributes paid. And some of the videos that I have loved the most is just watching what a brilliant musician she is. And the mastery of both vocal and instrumentation, as well as songwriting and producing. But there was a beautiful one that Brandi Carlile posted. In fact, a couple of people, Maren Morris also posted the same one of them backstage before they sang together years ago, of them kind of warming up and practicing doing this close part harmony. And so I wanted to play something from The Highwaymen. Brandi Carlile is going to be playing this weekend at Bridgestone. I'm really looking forward to going. I'm so excited for that. And now even more so, I think. But I wanted to play this because I think this song by The Highwaymen really embodies Dolly's philosophy of inclusivity. This is 91.1 WNXP.

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The new song by Remy Wolf, that is Bottle on 91.1 WNXP. And before that, one of the most immaculate blondes there was, there is Madonna and Borderline. This tomorrow on Thematic Static, we are doing songs about blondes. So if you have a suggestion for songs about blondes, you can call and leave a voicemail, 615-320-9100. Or if you go to our socials, you can find there and make a suggestion. Or even head online and go to wnxp.org/thematic static. Celia definitely wants to hear from you. Which blondes? We know there's going to be some Dolly in there. There's got to be some Madonna in there, right? Maybe some Eminem in there. He is a famous blonde, even if it was bleached. But as Dolly said, you know, I'm neither dumb nor am I blonde, so I don't mind the dumb blonde jokes. And also on that phone number, 615-320-9100, we are still collecting your suggestions for 91 Day, which is going to be coming up next week. So we desperately need to hear from you. We would love to hear your songs. What radio songs do you like? And if you could call 615-320-9100 and tell us what your favorite song with either radio in the title or that talks about radio or has radio in the lyrics, why you love it, and something that you love about WNXP, because it is good to love our neighbors, even if they're not the easiest, as Jack White says.

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That's a good one to clap along to. That's Elastica and Connection. Happy birthday to Annie Holland of Elastica. She's 61 years old today. And before that, Bieber Doobie and The Sun Has Set. It's just gone 1 p.m. here in Nashville. My name's Jude Mason. Hello, how are you? Are you doing okay? Are we hanging in there? Yeah, well, sorry, I'm about to wreck you again. So this time yesterday, we got the news that Dolly Parton had died. I don't think I will ever forget getting the alert on my phone. It was actually a text from a friend who saw the release by her family, the statement by her family. And I just ran into the newsroom and shouted, oh my God, I think Dolly's died. And it was all hands on deck. And I wanted to check on Carly because I know she used to work with Dolly Parton, doing all sorts of photography stuff with her. And there's so many of us who have been affected so deeply. Julie Height is our senior music writer here at WNXP. And we are so lucky to have her as part of our team. She is respected not just here in Nashville or in Tennessee, but across the entire country and the world. And it was her that had prepared the obituary for Dolly Parton that was aired first on All Things Considered yesterday, and then I'm going to play it now. I didn't get to play this yesterday because we couldn't play it until they played it at National first, so Adam played it. So we've played it. We played it every hour last yesterday afternoon, and then today Celia and I have both played it once in our show. So I'm going to play it one more time now, and then we probably won't play it again for a while because we think you've heard it. But I really wanted to honor it in this 24 hours since she's passed, and give us a minute to think about it. And then I'm going to play, or just before it, I'm going to play a Dolly Parton song. So that's coming up in the next little bit. And Julie does an incredible job summing up her life, her career, and her impact. Before we hear that official obituary, we are going to listen to this. This is The Avalanches featuring Karen O and Blue Shadows.

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1: 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Sitting

0: part in songs, stage banter, and interviews, she always presented herself as a humble yet audacious mountain dreamer made good. She built her identity on proudly claiming the Appalachian poverty and ingenuity she came from.
1: Because I remember a time we didn't have electricity in the early days.
0: Here's Parton on NPR in 2002.
1: And I was thinking how far I've come from no electricity to now to living in this high-tech world and selling my records as they are.
0: Long after Parton's successes helped her escape, she continually returned to her stories of what it was like growing up as one of 12 kids in a rural hamlet nestled in the Smoky Mountains of East Tennessee.
1: We barely made it, but we did make it. And, you know, we had a lot of stuff that money can't buy anyhow, as I often talk about, like things like love and kindness and understanding. And we had music. My mother's people were very musical. So that really got us through a lot of hard times. And the fact that both on both sides of my family, the Partons and the Owens family, had a great sense of humor.
0: Part began writing ballads and ditties and singing on local radio when she was just a kid, and couldn't wait to get to Nashville as soon as she graduated high school in 1964. In those days, it was hard enough for women to make headway as singers in country music, and even rarer for them to also establish themselves as songwriters. As Parton told NPR in 1989, she realized that accentuating her silhouette got a reaction, but she treated her songwriting as her greatest asset.
1: That's what I take more serious than anything else that I do in the business. It was my songwriting that got me out of the Smoky Mountains and that I feel that has taken me into all the places. The fact that I've, you know, had this outrageous look, that's helped. And the fact that I've had a good outgoing personality and a good healthy attitude has helped too. But to me, the guts and the root of the whole thing is the writing.
0: Parton was certainly not naive about operating in a male-dominated field. When veteran hitmaker Porter Wagner asked her to join his TV show, she slipped into the role that was most readily available to women in Nashville, duet partner to a male star. But her wit and magnetism helped her transcend the limitations of being his girl singer and eventually move on to focusing on her solo career in 1974.

0: With her own recordings, Parton built a varied country repertoire. She had a love for and a way with sentimental ballads and Southern Gothic tragedies that sounded positively ancient. But she was also open to working with sleek pop sounds, which by 1978 meant disco. For Emma the Zkia, a much younger, alternative rocking Appalachian artist, it was inspiring to hear how Parton's potent vocal sound anchored her music, whatever the style.
1: Her mountain twang and her sound, like, obviously that is what makes a Dolly song a Dolly song, really.
0: Parton earned dozens of top 10 country hits, and her professional ambitions grew along with her career. She insisted that she was not leaving her countryness behind, but bringing it with her as she crossed over into pop stardom and movie making in the late 1970s and early 80s. She gave memorable performances in 9 to 5, The Best Little Whorehouse in Texas, and Steel Magnolias, alongside celebrated actors like Jane Fonda, Lily Tomlin, Julia Roberts, and Sally Field.

0: Heart and opened her own theme park, Dollywood, in the Smoky Mountains. And in actual Hollywood, she did not fade into the background. Not with the over-the-top, hyper-feminine look that she cultivated for years. Those piled high blonde wigs and stiletto heels and tight-fitting costumes that she told NPR in 2014 she had modeled after a woman from back home.
1: And it's true, I look totally artificial, but I like to think I'm totally real where it really counts. But my look came from a very sincere place. It's just a country girl's idea of glamour, just like the song I wrote, Backwoods Barbie.
2: I grew up poor and ragged, just a simple country girl.
0: In front of audiences, Parton made endless self-aware jokes about her exaggerated appearance. And as the years went on, that made her a role model for drag queens.
3: Like Dolly put on a Dolly costume every day.
0: That's Parton admirer Trixie Mattel.
3: You know, Dolly played Dolly on stage. Dolly played Dolly in the musical of Dolly in real life. When I think back now watching Dolly, it's like, was I watching my first drag show?
0: Not only did Parton's performances help Trixie Mattel find her way to becoming a funny folk singing drag queen herself, they made people of all sorts of cultures, identities, and ideologies feel like Parton was theirs to claim.
3: It's the one thing maybe a hardcore conservative and a drag queen can have middle ground on.
0: WNYC devoted an entire podcast to exploring Parton's universal appeal in 2019. Once she reached middle age, Parton frequently returned to songs and sounds associated with the pleasures and hardships of her mountain youth.

At the same time, new generations embraced her celebrity as a given, whether or not they paid attention to country music. Everything she did and said was news, even if she cannily avoided wading into issues that had the potential to be divisive. But in the end, of all that Dolly Parton created, her greatest work of art was the indelible image that she fashioned for herself over a lifetime of dressing up backwood brilliance in showbiz splash. My coat of many colors that my mama made for me. For NPR News, I'm Julie Hyde in Nashville.

Steve Lacey with The Feeling on 91.1 WNXP. And before that, thank you very much to Julie Hite for her incredible work. You can read so much more about Dolly if you head to our sister station's website, wpln.org. And I mean, I know that everybody's Instagram feeds are just full of talk about Dolly, and we loved her so, so, so very much. And I love you. I will always love you. Do something kind for somebody else today in her memory. And then we keep her alive. As long as people are remembered and talked about, and what they believed in is continued and the work is done in her name, then she's never going anywhere. My name is Jude Mason, and I'm going to play some more new Nashville music now. Yeah, so Brennan Weddle is an artist that we adore from here in Nashville, and her debut album came out last week. It's co-produced by Katie Crutchfield and Brad Cook, and it's eponymous, so it's just called Brennan Weddle. And I love that Pace magazine said it confirms her to be the next leading lady of Southern Rock, which is awesome. I'm going to play a track now called $2 Pistol, which she released a while ago, and we played when she released it a couple of years ago. But there's a new version now that's on the album. So I'm going to play the new version and remind you that she is going to be playing in town on September 18th at the Blue Room. You can find out more online at wnxp.org. So this is Brennan Weddle and the new version of $2 Pistol.

I mean, most people know Solid as a Rock, but I love that one. That's Don't Cost You Nothing. It's from 1977. Some great disco there from Ashford and Simpson. Born on this day, 1948, Valerie Simpson. Happy birthday to her. Before that, our WNXP Nashville Artists of the Month. Styrofoam Winos. They've just got four more days and then we will have somebody else. So make sure you go online and look up the playlist they put together for us and watch the session that they did. That's on YouTube. Look for WNXP Nashville. Like and subscribe. My name is Jude Mason, and I'm here for just a little bit longer before Adam is going to be here at 2 o'clock. I'm going to play some more Nashville music now. This is Cage the Elephant and Beaches. He does say beaches. Beaches, B-E-A-C-H-E-S, okay? In Tennessee. Honest. Promise. For real.

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my debit cards, I need cash money. So back up, I need space now. I need you to slow down, it's not a race now. I can't really hear what you gotta say now.

That's Chance the Rapper featuring Nox Fortune and All Night on 91.1 WNXP. And Chance the Rapper is going to be at the Ryman this Sunday. That is going to be incredible. I know the Marquise is going to be there and I can't wait to hear what it's like. Before that, Nothing But Flowers by Talking Heads. Thank you to everybody for all of your lovely messages today, both about Dolly, some of you saying that you heard the news from me and you appreciated it. So many of you have been very kind to us, and a special shout out. I got a shout out today by, it rhymes with Music City, but one of everybody's favorites Instagram accounts, and the guys there included me in their kind of Amazing People of Nashville roundup this week. And I love that I'm on there with Jason Eskridge as well in this week's, and I'm speechless. Yeah, I'm shocked and I love you. So thank you, thank you, thank you so much. It's time for me to go. Adam's going to be here in just a minute. Stick with WNXP. We are you. We know what you feel like because we're doing it the same. And we are here. We are live people reacting in live, real time to things that happen here in the world and playing you music that suits the moment. I did want to play one more Dolly song before I go, and this is one we haven't played on WNXP before because it's possibly a little cheesy, but I actually really, really adore it. And this was the song that actually broke Dolly Parton, made her a superstar, kind of broke the country music into the pop charts. And it was, this was her first number one in the UK, and it's her duet with Kenny Rogers. So hold on to the one you love and look them in the eyes and make it super awkward while singing this.

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Just a little bit of audio adrenaline to get you going this afternoon. 91.1 WNXP, I'm your host, Michael Pollard, and that is, of course, Blur with Song 2. We're going to keep the music going right now with a new one from Remy Wolf on Nashville's Music Discovery Station.

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Yo, what's up, Nashville? This is Michael Pollard. Tune in for The Cypher, a full hour of hip-hop, every Saturday at 7 p.m., celebrating some of the best lyricists in the art form from the past.

I feel like it's not too often that you hear a banjo-led song like Uh-Huh by Finn Lilly that also has a breakbeat behind it that is good enough to rap over. But that song is one, and I hope that there's somebody out there that is talented and willing enough to do so. If you are, please send it my way. Now, this is WNXP, a station that I hope all of you out there are listening to and making a part of your daily lives, because you know deep down in your heart that we're the only station that reliably plays both kinds of music, Tegan and Sarah.

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A beautiful track from Ryan Beatty's latest album, Sweet Fortune. That song is Secret Language here on 91.1. I'm your host, Michael Pollard, and I, like I'm sure a lot of you, have been, I've been thinking a lot about Dolly Parton, an icon, a legend of music. I know a few people that have had the pleasure of working directly with her who have been effusive in their praise of her as a woman, as a musician, as a songwriter, all of those things. She sent my daughter free books for the first 5 years of her life, like she has done for hundreds of thousands, possibly even millions of other children. And just someone who kind of represents everything good you can think of in the music industry. So my words are going to be insufficient. I just want to pay a little bit of tribute to Dolly with my favorite song that she ever wrote.

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Alabama Shakes. New record is out day after tomorrow. Don't sleep. It's I Feel Hope Coming here on Nashville's NPR music station. And that album, it's called I Must Be Dreaming. It's been 11 years since their previous effort, Sound and Color. Both of those records produced with Sean Everett. So looking forward to that. Not too far away at all. Got some news to get to today. Some concert films heading to theaters. Got some word about a couple intriguing ones. And Songs by Blondes. That's the theme for Celia's show, Thematic Static, tomorrow morning. So we're looking for that kind of deal. And What Wear Wednesday with Marquise will be coming up in just a little bit. Taking a look at some local independent restaurants and Super Bloom. All right, ready to learn. Next up is Yard Act. They've got only 4 dates in the States on their upcoming tour. And they are as follows. Minneapolis, Chicago, Chicago, Detroit. Was this a rock and roll tour? Or are you playing football against the NFC North? Yard Act, New Beginnings.

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1: I'm Marquise Munson here with another edition of Nashville Public Radio's What We're Wednesday, keeping you up to date with the happenings in Nashville this week. 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On Friday and Saturday, James Austin Johnson takes the stage at Zanies, and Daniel Donato's Cosmic Country Two Nights is at the Ryman. 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On Monday night, Social Distortion is at the Pinnacle, and wrap up this week's listings Tuesday with Courtyard Concerts featuring R&B artist Sheldon at the Nashville Public Library. 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

0: This week for What Wear Wednesday, we feature Super Bloom, which happens at Shelby Park from late August into early September.
1: My name is Rebecca Ratz. I am the executive director for Friends of Shelby Park and Bottoms. The Shelby Super Bloom is this overwhelming bloom of yellow tick seed sunflower. And it started on the 1 mile loop. So if you start at the Shelby Bottoms Nature Center, that's a really great place to start. And you take the 1 mile loop that goes around to the observation deck. And that is the field where you have the most blooms. I mean, it's just a sea of yellow flowers. And then there's occasional purple ironweed, and Shelby really shines in the fall. The flowers really come alive. And the cool thing is that we've created these different no-mo zones around the park, and the flowers have started to pop up there. So you don't actually have to take that 1 mile loop anymore. Under the train trestle that is kind of the bridge between Shelby Park and Shelby Bottoms, there's a huge super bloom that happens there right next to Nature Play in the field that's just right there by the Nature Center on the north end of the lake where the stream restoration project just happened. So if you're coming down between the golf course and the lake, there's a big bloom that happens there now. And so it's popping up all over the park. Labor Day is what we always say is generally peak bloom. So it might start right at the end of August. Some of the flowers are peeking out. And then when you get to Labor Day, that is when it's just on fire. And then it'll last a week, maybe 2 weeks if we're lucky, because as soon as we have a really big rain shower storm event and we're toward the end of the bloom, then we're going to probably lose a lot of those awesome petals. But that Labor Day, the week before, week after Labor Day is the best time to come out.
0: Another event this week for restaurant owners and service industry workers is the Nashville Area Independent Restaurant Show, happening at Fat Bottom Brewery on Tuesday. A place where Nashville's independent restaurant operators can come together for connection, conversation, and community.
2: My name is Brandon Still, and I am the co-founder of the Nashville Area Restaurant Alliance. We call it NARA. NARA began as I host Nashville Restaurant Radio, and I was the director of operations for a local restaurant group. And as I would interview people, at the end of the interview, I would kind of ask them, hey, how are things going? And I would end up helping them with some of their troubles and introducing them to different vendors and people. I realized that local restaurants don't really have the ability to hire a COO or a director of operations. So I thought, hey, if I fractionally did this for like 100 restaurants, I could really help the local restaurant scene. So that's the way it began. We officially launched August 13th of last year with our inaugural independent restaurant show. And this year on September the 1st, we'll be hosting our second one at Fat Bottom Brewery. We have 35 different vendors that we work with, that we partner with, that we help introduce to restaurants, that we trust, that have been vetted. And so all of those vendors are going to be there. If you want to be introduced to great people who are vetted, you just have to be, I would say, leadership in a restaurant, but anybody who works in a restaurant is welcome to come, and it is free. The independent restaurant operator is typically a very creative, hospitable person who loves their community. The side of that that's difficult is there's new technology, there's AI, and then there's the business aspect of it, which can be somewhat cutthroat. There's so many different things that just people say the restaurant industry is hard. It's hard because you get hit from every different direction. We're trying to create relief in any way that we possibly can from some of these things that pull people away from that natural hospitality that they have and the natural creativity to create amazing food. We want them to get back to that and run a healthy business.
0: 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My name is Marquise Munson, and thank you for listening to another edition of What Wear Wednesday.

That is Snail Mail with Tractor Beam here on Nashville's NPR Music Station. Adam Culver is my name. If that song is drawing you in, good news. They're going to be in town. Yeah, playing actually out at the Brooklyn Bowl on October the 14th, part of a co-headlining bill, splitting everything equally. Riders, exactly the same. I don't know if that's true, but I do know the show is happening, and it is Snail Mail along with Soccer Mommy. Yeah, going to be out there in October. That'll be here before we know it. August, just about out. So wild. Coming our way next, we've got a local outfit. They're called Sewing Club, and they started out back in 2022. Days of yore, playing basement shows. Fast forward to current day, they're planning to go out on a UK tour this fall, opening up for Choke Cherry. Here's Sewing Club, Loser for You.

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That is Eka Vandal with Cruising to Self-Soothe here on Nashville's NPR Music Station. My name is Adam, hanging with you this Wednesday, August the 26th. So, Eka Vandal, she's opened up for a real wide array of bands. Deftones, Prodigy, Idols, Limp Bizkit. Wow. I mean, that's a sound apparently that's pretty flexible as far as getting folks into the groove for a live gig. Coming your way later on this hour, going to play a little Dolly, of course, passed yesterday, and it's been unbelievable just to see the outpouring of love and care from folks all over the map. Universal approval rating. Great article over in Rolling Stone from Marissa Moss saying Dolly wanted even more from us than just love for her. Coming your way next, we've got some Raven Lanae. News just broke about an hour or so ago. She's going to be postponing her tour. Yeah, it was set to hit Nashville, Marathon Music Works, on October 10th. She said the shows will be worth the wait, planning to get something together in 2027. So hoping everything's okay with Raven Lanae and crew. Here's our tune, In and Out.

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That is Blonde Shell with Heart Has to Work So Hard here on Nashville's NPR Music Station. Adam Culver spinning some tunes for you this Wednesday, August the 26th. It was yesterday that we learned Dolly Parton had passed away at the age of 80. Been checking out this article over at Rolling Stone from Marissa Moss, I believe a Nashvillian, talking about how Dolly was universally beloved. Here's a little quote. "We can disagree at the polls, in our homes, online, but we all agreed on Parton. Yet Dolly wanted more than just a world united in praise. She wanted a world united, period." End quote. I think Dolly's work goes on, and so does the music. Here is The Last Thing on My Mind, Dolly Parton and Porter Wagoner.

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0: That is Weezer featuring Wednesday. We Might As Well Be Strangers here on Nashville's NPR Music Station. You can find that on the new album from Weezer. It is self-titled technically, but we're all calling it Gold already. And yeah, the idea was to make it a particularly violent Weezer album. This according to producer Kenneth Bloom or Kenny Beats. They also pulled in Klaus Ahlund to work on the record as well. And the tour brings them to Nashville. October the 9th, the Gathering Tour hits Bridgestone Arena with the Shins and Silver Sun Pickups opening up the gig. And it looks like those female vocals from Carly of Wednesday there will be handled by Nikki from Silver Sun Pickups, because she did this last week when Weezer was on Fallon's show. Coming your way next, we got the Mountain Goats. This tune has just been blowing my mind. So it's a fictionalized account of what it might be like for a band to be preparing to tour and open for Candlebox. You know that 90s band? They had that song Far Behind. Anyway, the song is amazing. There's a lyric in there that says 25 tight minutes, 7 nights a week, 8 weeks without a break with Candlebox. Anyway, it was purely fiction, just conjured up. And then a week after the record came out, boom, 2 tour dates. Mountain Goat's going to be literally opening for the actual Candlebox, one of them in St. Louis, and then one in Florence, Indiana at a casino. Those are happening in September. Mountain Goat's making it happen. Here's Candlebox.
1: 3 years on the local circuit, played twice at the county fair. And the second time, Ben, our friend who worked the business, and said a guy from a label was there. There were 2 more like him at the next show, staring us down like hawks. And there was love in the air, and all the money was there, and we were going on tour with Candlebox.

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That is Medium Build with Home Depot here on Nashville's NPR Music Station. Adam Culver hanging with you this Wednesday. Medium Build going to drop a new record September the 4th. It's called King of Having Fun, and then playing November the 20th out at Brooklyn Bowl on the tour to support it. So next up, Dolly Parton. Of course, news broke yesterday that she'd pass at the way of 80. And yeah, it's a heavy thing indeed. Dolly did this interview with NPR back in 2001 for World Cafe and said even if she didn't have any industry success, she would still be singing. She would be working a day job, using that money to go pay for studio sessions and then selling these records out of the back of her car. It did not come to that for Dolly, but that indomitable will, you can feel it. Here is Coat of Many Colors, Dolly Parton.

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That is Role Model with High Hopes 3000. Has Role Model hit upon his version of Sasha Fierce? Remember Beyonce's little alter ego? Yeah, Role Model's new record is called Chuck Timely and the Hourglass. And the idea is that this alter ego, Chuck, is kind of helping guide the real guy, which is Tucker, Role Model's actual name, during a lonely sort of lost period in between album cycles. And, I mean, this album cycle going great. They sold out their date at the Truth, October the 4th. It's Samia opening up the night and Role Model. Yeah, that thing, if you're trying to get in, it is off to the secondary market. Coming your way next, we've got Devin Gilfillian. I've been a fan since 2017, his first single Here and Now. And yeah, now it's fun. He's on his third record, Time Will Tell, and does have a date here in Nashville playing the 12th of November out at the Basement East. This is Devin Gilfillian with Black Dog Rabbit Hole.

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That is Rostam with Forerunner here on Nashville's NPR Music Station. Adam Culver is my name. Rostam was on Subway Takes. You've probably seen that internet show where they talk into the little card. Anyway, and his take was that writing more songs and doing music for longer doesn't necessarily mean that you get better at it. And it's been kicking around my head for a long time. It's an interesting Subway take by Rostam, and a wild one to say as you're, you know, I'm talking about your own new record, but I do appreciate the candor there. Coming your way next, we've got War on Drugs. Adam Granduccio, their frontman, says they've got a new record pretty much done. They made it at home so they could just kind of stretch out and take as long as they wanted. And the nice thing is they're not exactly roughing it gear-wise. Adam Granduccio will tell people it's a homemade record, and then they come over to his house and see Neve boards and API pre's. And anyway, looking forward to whenever that new work is officially announced. We do know they have a tour date up in Kentucky playing Louisville as part of Bourbon and Beyond Fest in September. Here's Holding On from War on Drugs.

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That is Geese with Cobra here on Nashville's NPR Music Station, getting us into the 5 o'clock hour in style. My name is Adam. Happy to be hanging with you this Wednesday. Geese have two dates in town, September 28th and 29th, out at the Ryman. And it is called the Getting Killed Again Tour. The opener, Gwennifer Raymond. Some other news that is Geese adjacent. Their frontman, Cameron Winter. Remember a couple months ago, there was all this buzz about his live show. He played solo at Carnegie Hall, and Paul Thomas Anderson hopped up on stage and started filming. Well, now we know there is a documentary on the way, or concert film, and it is going to be touring the country, not unlike the band itself. This time it is going to be the actual film reels touring starting November the 20th, and it does hit Nashville at, you guessed it, the Belcourt on December the 11th. You can see the Cameron Winter solo show directed by Paul Thomas Anderson. Next up, Francis of Delirium playing out at the OG Basement November the 11th with Caroline Carter. Here's It's a Beautiful Life.

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And that band, everybody sings, they swap instruments, they all write songs. It's the Styrofoam Winos, our local outfit of the month. It's my term. And the tune is Pearls. So, I'm Adam, adding some details to the jams where I can. Styrofoam Wino is going to be in action October the 29th, playing the OG Basement along with Colin Miller. I'm going to get prepped for some trivia tonight. All right, we'll do a little trivia about Styrofoam Winos. What was the classic Midtown establishment where all three members once worked? If you said JJ's Market and Cafe, one, you're probably feeling a little wistful, and two, you got it right. You should come join us. Got trivia happening this very evening out at Vinyl Tap. Yeah, that's out east, and starts at 7 o'clock, rolls until 9 o'clock, and we've got prizes including tickets to see Johnny Blue Skies, Steve Lacy, and Jungle. Woo! All right. Coming your way next, we've got some Chanel Beads, who have a sold-out gig at Third Man coming up October the 9th. This is Dust in the Wind.

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The Womack sisters with Chauffeur here on Nashville's NPR Music Station. They are literal sisters, three of them, and they take turns singing lead. See, that's how you keep a family band going and keep things equitable. Womack sisters currently on tour with The Sacred Souls and LaLome. A great bill. The only problem with it, no Nashville dates. Coming your way next, we've got some Norah Jones here covering a Dolly Parton tune. And she also got to sing with Dolly live at the CMAs a couple years back. Said it was one of the greatest moments of her life and that she was so nervous. Here's a quote from Norah. Quote, love you forever. Sweet, brilliant, hilarious. Angel, of course, talking about Dolly. Here's Norah covering Grass is Blue.

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2: From out of the refugee camp, we present to you the group we call Fuji with Wycliffe, Lorraine, Presswell, with the international Sly and Robbie on the hardcore reggae beat. 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

Leon Bridges with Light the Way here on Nashville's NPR Music Station. It's going to be on his upcoming fifth studio record, Happiness Anytime, dropping September the 25th, produced by J. Lloyd Watson and Lydia Kiddo from the band Jungle. I'm Adam. Been a blast hanging with you this Wednesday. I will be back in tomorrow afternoon. And right after me today, the great Marquise Munson with Tunes and Tales. As I bounce, we got some Emma O'Gear featuring Eden Joel. This is Rocksteady Heavy Metal.

Interpol releasing a brand new record on Friday called This Mirror Weighs a Ton. That track is See Out Loud, getting us started on this Wednesday night. And also Interpol, along with the band Dive, will be hitting the stage at the Pinnacle. Very excited about this show, taking place on October 17th. My name is Marquise Munson, and I want to say thank you so much for tuning in tonight. I really do appreciate it. I know there's a lot of people out there whose heart weighs a ton right now because of the passing of Dolly Parton. And even earlier today, the passing of Tim Curry. I know a lot of people are in sort of a down mood. It's also very rainy and gloomy outside. So you come to the right place. I hope at some point tonight you hear a song that will uplift your spirit just a little bit. So thank you so much, as always, for tuning in. And of course, today is Wednesday, so that means you're going to hear a Wu-Tang song, and it's going to be honoring Dolly Parton. You're probably thinking to yourself, Dolly Parton and Wu-Tang. You're going to find that out later tonight. But also means What Were Wednesdays, letting you know what is happening in Nashville this week, and that is coming up in just a few. But right now, here's a song from a band that just released a brand new record. I have really enjoyed this new project from Westside Cowboy. It is called It Goes On, and this song is Kick Stones.

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2: 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On Friday and Saturday, James Austin Johnson takes the stage at Zanies, and Daniel Donato's Cosmic Country Two Nights is at the Ryman. Also on Saturday, Brandi Carlile is at Bridgestone Arena, and on Sunday, Chance the Rapper is at the Ryman. On Monday night, Social Distortion is at the Pinnacle, and wrap up this week's listings Tuesday with Courtyard Concerts featuring R&B artist Sheldon at the Nashville Public Library. 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

0: This week for What Wear Wednesday, we feature Super Bloom, which happens at Shelby Park from late August into early September.
1: My name is Rebecca Ratz. I am the executive director for Friends of Shelby Park and Bottoms. The Shelby Super Bloom is this overwhelming bloom of yellow tick seed sunflower. And it started on the 1 mile loop. So if you start at the Shelby Bottoms Nature Center, that's a really great place to start. And you take the 1 mile loop that goes around to the observation deck. And that is the field where you have the most blooms. I mean, it's just a sea of yellow flowers. And then there's occasional purple ironweed, and Shelby really shines in the fall. The flowers really come alive. And the cool thing is that we've created these different no-mow zones around the park, and the flowers have started to pop up there. So you don't actually have to take that 1 mile loop anymore. Under the train trestle that is kind of the bridge between Shelby Park and Shelby Bottoms, there's a huge super bloom that happens there right next to Nature Play in the field that's just right there by the Nature Center on the north end of the lake where the stream restoration project just happened. So if you're coming down between the golf course and the lake, there's a big bloom that happens there now. And so it's popping up all over the park. Labor Day is what we always say is generally peak bloom. So it might start right at the end of August. Some of the flowers are peeking out. And then when you get to Labor Day, that is when it's just on fire. And then it'll last a week, maybe 2 weeks if we're lucky, because as soon as we have a really big rain shower storm event and we're toward the end of the bloom, then we're going to probably lose a lot of those awesome petals. But that Labor Day, the week before, week after Labor Day is the best time to come out.
0: Another event this week for restaurant owners and service industry workers is the Nashville Area Independent Restaurant Show, happening at Fat Bottom Brewery on Tuesday. 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
2: My name is Brandon Still, and I am the co-founder of the Nashville Area Restaurant Alliance. We call it NARA. NARA began as I host Nashville Restaurant Radio, and I was the director of operations for a local restaurant group. And as I would interview people, at the end of the interview, I would kind of ask them, hey, how are things going? And I would end up helping them with some of their troubles at introducing them to different vendors and people. I realized that local restaurants don't really have the ability to hire a COO or a director of operations. So I thought, hey, if I fractionally did this for like 100 restaurants, I could really help the local restaurant scene. So that's the way it began. We officially launched August 13th of last year with our inaugural independent restaurant show. And this year on September the 1st, we'll be hosting our second one at Fat Bottom Brewery. We have 35 different vendors that we work with, that we partner with, that we help introduce to restaurants, that we trust, that have been vetted. And so all of those vendors are going to be there. If you want to be introduced to great people who are vetted, you just have to be, I would say, leadership in a restaurant, but anybody who works in a restaurant is welcome to come, and it is free. The independent restaurant operator is typically a very creative, hospitable person who loves their community. The side of that that's difficult is there's new technology, there's AI, and then there's the business aspect of it, which can be somewhat cutthroat. There's so many different things that just people say the restaurant industry is hard. It's hard because you get hit from every different direction. We're trying to create relief in any way that we possibly can from some of these things that pull people away from that natural hospitality that they have and the natural creativity to create amazing food. We want them to get back to that and run a healthy business.
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Earlier this year, Social Distortion releasing their first album in 15 years. It is called Born to Kill. That track is called Tonight, right here on WNXP. And on Monday night, Social Distortion will be hitting the stage at the Pinnacle. And I'm sure they're going to perform songs from the new record, but also crank out some classics like Machine Gun Blues and Ball and Chain, Reach for the Sky. And maybe, just maybe, they'll perform I Was Wrong. But that show is happening on Monday night at the Pinnacle. And my name is Marquise Munson. Before that, you heard from Chance the Rapper, who is celebrating the 10-year anniversary of his album Coloring Book. He'll be hitting the stage at the Ryman on Sunday. A lot of great events happening in Nashville this week. If you miss What Were Wednesday, you can visit our website, WNXP.org. And this next artist will be opening up for Blonde Shell, WNXP's Summerline series, taking place tomorrow at Ascension St. Thomas Landing at Nashville Yards. Here is Nashville music from Caroline Carter with Watchdog.

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That was new music from Jungle with The Wave, featured from their brand new record called Sunshine. I really enjoy this project. Look forward to their show happening on September 21st at the Pinnacle. And if you live out east and you can get there by 7 o'clock, WNXP Trivia is now at Vinyl Tap. So the final Wednesday of every month, WNXP Trivia will be at Vinyl Tap. So you can come hang out, play some music trivia, and also have a chance to win a pair of tickets for some really cool shows. And tonight, it will be Steve Lacy at Municipal Auditorium. Johnny Blue Skies will be at Bridgestone Arena and Jungle at the Pinnacle. You have an opportunity to win a pair of tickets for those shows if you win WNXP Trivia. So if you're out east and you can get there before 7, you can participate tonight. But otherwise, we will be there on the last Wednesday of every month, WNXP Trivia. It's a lot of fun to test your musical knowledge. But right now, here's some new music from Danielle Ponder. This song will be featured from her brand new record called Everything Has Changed. Here is Sun and Moon.

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New music from Vince Staples with Cotton. That song featured from his brand new record called Crybaby. I have a real big soft spot for someone who loves indie rock and someone who loves hip hop. When those two things are combined together, I think it's so beautiful, especially when done correctly. And I think Vince Staples did it on this record. It's probably one of my favorites from this year. So Vince Staples, Crybaby, if you haven't already, go check out that full record. And my name is Marquise Munson. Right now, here is TV on the Radio. This song is from their fourth record. It is called Nine Types of Light. They released that record back in 2011. This song is Will Do.

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